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4: 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Next Wednesday, the launch of the Netflix Mexican teen drama Final Project, the telenovela Forbidden Woman, as well as the Brazilian crime drama Wrath. Next Thursday on Netflix, the premiere of The Bombing of Pan Am 103, starring Connor Swindells, Tony Curran, Eddie Marsan, and more. Next Monday on Hulu, the start of the crime drama series Furious, starring Emmy Rossum and Scoot McNairy. Next Wednesday on Amazon Prime Video, the debut of the horror film The Devil's Mouth. Next Wednesday over on Paramount Plus, the second season start of Diara from Detroit. Also next Wednesday on Disney Plus, the streaming debut of The Devil Wears Prada 2. Next Friday on Amazon Prime Video, the second season launch of the animated series Batman Caped Crusader. And next Sunday on Paramount Plus, the third season premiere of the Taylor Sheridan action drama Lioness, starring Zoe Saldana.
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10: 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I'm Adam Moslin. 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It's Jay from Seattle. Maybe he wants to defend the honor of his Seahawks since we have them second in the NFC West right now. Jay, what's up?
11: How you doing tonight? Hey, give that guy a Ricola. Maybe it's some tequila.
10: Ricola. Yeah, Kevin, Jay, where's the tequila?
12: I've tried literally everything except getting hammered on the air, which might be an improvement. So maybe I could try that for the final hour of the show.
11: So anyway, we had a good draft this year, but despite what Ben Maller says in that Rams game, that was a good call. What do you think?
12: Oh, what call is that? What is Ben referring to? What call are we talking about?
10: The Puka Nacua?
11: It was a lateral, and then Zach Charbonnet touched the ball in the end zone.
12: Oh, so one of the goal line.
11: The one Ben Maller and Sean McVay say, you know, send it back to the booth. But they sent it back to the booth, and then the Seahawks were ready to kick the field goal, and then they said no.
10: That was kind of a cluster F.
12: It was.
10: I'm not going to lie about that. Confusing. I don't know if they, went through correct protocol there.
11: So anyway, we opened with the Patriots, and we're going to raise that Super Bowl flag right in front of them across the field. It's going to be fun.
10: All right. I mean, they still got one on you in the Super Bowl. But, Jay, thanks for calling in. We appreciate the phone call.
12: Bro, they're 1-1 on the Super Bowl there, Adam. So there it is.
10: That's true. Fair enough. But they didn't beat a Tom Brady Patriots team.
12: Oh, what difference does it make? It's the Patriots.
10: Come on.
12: Nobody hates Tom Brady more than you. What are you talking
10: about? There's no aura with Drake May. I'm just saying, it's not as impressive. That Patriots team didn't beat anybody in the regular season.
12: I did see a photo op. I'm going to put a photo of LeBron James and Tom Brady next to each other. And it says, well, one guy chasing a ring with the super team deserves another. Implying that Tom Brady left the Patriots and went to the Tampa Bay Buccaneers. That was a ready-made wild roster that was a quarterback away from winning a Super Bowl, which is not necessarily wrong.
10: I did feel like he went to the right division and the right team at the right time, and it was a very intelligent decision.
12: It was.
10: Now, what's going on with Lamar Jackson in the AFC North and these NFL rankings that came out on the NFL Network, but they're player rankings, but they're not done by...

0: 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Or looking for just some advice on the next do-it-yourself project? 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
1: 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Call over there, ask for Scott Fisher, who's the president, or certainly talk to anybody in HR if you're looking to get into that trade. I am Mike McGivern, flying solo this week. 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Got a couple superheroes from Current Electric in studio with me, Frank and Kirk. Frank, how you been?
2: I'm doing good. How are you?
1: I'm doing good. We could probably just talk about our golf games here
2: right? You don't have enough time for that, let me tell you.
1: Hey, man, not bad. I played a few times up at Lake Arrowhead this last week. My wife and family are on vacation, and five of the six grandkids were there. Logan is on a missionary trip, and he wasn't with us, but I'm exhausted. I need like another week, just so you guys know, another week of vacation. Hey, Kirk, how you been?
3: I've been doing well.
1: Hey, so you're part of the solar division, right, at Current Electric?
3: Yeah, I support the solar as well.
1: Your background is in that area.
3: It is.
1: So in Rome, Wisconsin, where we were, there was a bunch of signs that in people's yards that said no solar farm here in Rome. And I thought, oh, I got to figure this thing out for sure. You have a little bit of background in that space. And I didn't really understand. So when I came home, I looked it up to find out what was going on. There is a woman who owns a bunch of land there that wants to put in a solar farm for the area. And there are a lot of people saying, no, we don't. That's not something we want here. And it's been going back and forth, and it is a fight, man. Have you ever been in the middle of those?
3: I have been in the middle of those. And it's really a landowner's rights issue, because landowners really can just sort of, you know, use their land to do whatever they want. This particular woman is trying to put a solar farm on it. So it's just going through the permitting process, and some of the neighbors probably don't want to see that. And it's if the neighbor wanted to put up a barn, they probably wouldn't have an issue with it. She just wants to put up a solar farm, so people are a little concerned about it. So it's usually just an education thing.
1: The solar farm is not just for her, correct?
3: No, it'd probably be tied into the utility.
1: Yeah, all of it.
3: Yeah, right.
1: And it's interesting why people wouldn't. That's going to save them some money, but they just don't have interest in the look of it. And this one was, they in the article I read, they kept saying, look, we're worried about fires.
3: Right.
2: How many
3: right.
2: acres of land is this sitting on?
1: That I have to now look back.
2: I'm assuming it's going to be more than like a third of an acre, right? It's probably going to be a substantial amount of land.
1: Substantial. Yeah, because it's a farm. So
3: usually it's like hundreds of acres.
1: Yeah.
3: Right.
1: And there's only 3,000 people that live in Rome, Wisconsin. So it's a small community. And this, I can't imagine this woman is getting her groceries at the local grocery store right now, right? Because there's some people that are not happy with her. But again, it's her land. And if she decides that this is what she wants to do, it's going to be hard for them to tell her no, I would think.
3: Right. They might be able to put some restrictions as far as setback from property lines, and maybe some fencing, maybe some vegetation restrictions, those kind of things. But as far as stopping her from being able to develop whatever she wants on her land, it's really a landowner's rights issue.
1: Yeah, every time I turn a corner, there's another sign outside a home up in Rome, Wisconsin, that said no solar farm in our area. I didn't see any signs that said I want the solar farm. I'm sure there's people there that are with her. When they did the article I read, they did have a meeting, and it was 39-0.
3: against it?
1: Against, and they still passed it.
2: I feel like this is like a when in Rome kind of moment.
1: Yeah. Well, right. Frank, well done. Well done. Frank, how long have you been with Kern Electric?
2: I've been with Kern Electric 7 years now. Yeah, and it's been going great. It's a great company to work for. We have a lot of superheroes, like you'd mentioned. Yeah, and I'm really enjoying my time there. I do the new construction and remodeling division over there as well.
1: How's business?
2: Business is good. Business is busy.
1: Yeah.
2: A lot of people remodeling their homes, a lot of people building new homes. So it's keeping me busy, which I like.
1: You know, I've told this story on this show a number of times, but not to you guys. So I got to tell you this. The way that I got involved working with Chuck over at Kern Electric is Bingo was at my house on 88th Street. We had water that came in through the roof into our kitchen, and we had to get plastered. We had to get the kitchen ceiling plastered, and my wife hated the ceiling fan we had. And she said, I really want can lighting. This would be the perfect time to do this. Mm. And Bingo Emmons, the owner of Creative Construction Wisconsin, was in our kitchen with his son, Zach. And I said, hey, wait, this would be the perfect time to do this, right? He said, perfect time. I said, who do I call? He said, call Kern Electric. And Bingo recommends you guys all the time.
2: He does.
1: And I said, great. So I called Kern Electric. My wife and I had a budget, right? Wait, what's this going to cost? They came over. Kern Electric guy came out. And it was 8 o'clock in the morning, and my wife's office was upstairs, and she came down, and whenever they get to budgets, she gets nervous with that, so she leaves. And I'm like, well, what am I looking at? And we start negotiating, right? And the guy goes, here's what this would cost. And I said, it's perfect. It's right where we need it to be. When can I get it done? And he looked at his watch, and he said, how about by 11? I go, 11 when? He goes, 11 today. I go, like right now? He goes, yeah. He goes, I got everything I need in the truck, and I've got my assistant with me. We'll get this thing done. And I go, great, let's go. And so I tell my wife, at 10:45 that day, she calls me and says, I like them more than I like you. I go, what? Wait, what?
2: You set the bar pretty high, too.
1: She goes, Michael, yes. She goes, wait till I tell you what they did. And they did this. They recommended this. They put a dimmer in at no charge. They did this. She goes, I'm so happy with this, and thank you so much for calling Kern Electric. So on my way home from work, I stopped at the office, and you guys were up on Burleigh at that point. Mm-hmm. And I walked in at like 4:30, and I said, I need to see the owner. And the woman at the front desk said, excuse me? I said, I need to see the owner now. Is he here? She goes, he is. Can I ask why? And I said, I'm really mad at him. And I could see Chuck, and I'd not met him, but he's peeking around the office like, who's mad at me? What did I do? And I go, are you Chuck? He goes, yeah. I go, I need to talk to you. He said, what's going on? I go, my wife likes you more than she likes me. I'm not happy with you right now. Big smile. And I told him what had just happened. And then I told him what I did for a living. And I said, I'm on the air. And if you ever want somebody to talk about your company, I would love to be able to tell this story. He goes, let's go. And this has got to be 12 years ago or something. We've been working together ever since. And I recommend Kern Electric all the time. The other thing that's going on in your business, guys, that's getting me a little bit nervous is your competitors are being bought out. And all of a sudden, there's one that I know in particular. All of a sudden, they're saying, hey, we can do your plumbing, we can do your roof, we can maybe do some windows. And by the way, if you need some electrical work, we might be able to do that too. And it seems to me like that local, right, the local company with guys that are coaching your, that are sideline reporters or they're sideline guys for their high school football game, right? Those are all the people that we work with. All of a sudden, the companies that you compete with are being bought out. And I don't know the people working and making decisions. Frank, do you see that more and more?
2: It's happening more and more. You lose the personal touch, in my opinion, right? Now you're just another number that calls in. Obviously, at Kern Electric, we pride ourselves on customer service. That's obviously taking care of you,
1: right,
2: making sure your wives like us more than they like you.
1: Right.
2: In your case.
1: That wasn't hard to do back then, by the way.
2: Exactly. And people are from the area, right? These are going to be the guys who do the chain gang, guys who golf at the golf course, guys who just love the area and love the people.
1: Coach your kids, right? When I go to Kern Electric and I'm at your office more than you guys know, I sneak in and out a lot. But I'm over there a couple of times a week. And wherever I walk in, somebody will say, hey, on your high school show, are you going to talk about my kids' team? And it's like really, everybody's very invested in the community. And I really like that. And the fact that this is what you do, right? When you talk residential, you talk commercial, you talk generators, you talk solar, this is what you guys do, and this is what you guys do the best at. Frank, what did you do prior to working at Kern Electric?
2: I was a field electrician. I've been a field electrician for about 30 years now, as long as that is to say. It goes fast.
1: Would you start when you were 9?
2: I started when I was 20 years old.
1: Okay.
2: I remember starting in the middle of winter, and I was freezing, and I'm like, what am I doing with myself here? And I fell in love with it ever since.
1: Do you miss being out in the...
2: I do. Certain days, right? When it's really cold or when it's really hot, I'm okay with the office.
1: Right.
2: But yes, I do miss being out in the field with the guys, turning the radio up, just getting after it, right? Just working hard. I always loved working with my hands, and it's a rewarding career when you see the way it is when you start and when you turn on the lights at the end. It's pretty impressive thing to watch.
1: You know, when we decided we're going to sell that home on 88th Street and move out to a condo in Pewaukee, I had Kern Electric come out to make sure everything was up to code. And it was really interesting to me because the people that we bought the home from, I think the guy thought he was a pretty good do-it-yourself kind of guy. And everything was working fine. But when they came out, they were like, you guys came out and said, look, you need to fix this. You better update this. And they said, look, we could probably tell you to do more, but if we do it this way, it will get approved. And they just completely came in one day, and three or four guys from Kern Electric, and Joe, who was unbelievable, and he was like, all right, you're going to take this side.
2: Don't say that too loud. He might be listening.
1: Nah, you know what? He's a good dude, man. And his son is a heck of a basketball player.
2: Very true.
1: And Joe hits the golf ball way better than I was hoping. You know, I played a little match with him and Chuck, and Chuck didn't. We played a little best ball with me and my friend Brian, and Chuck didn't hit one shot. And then we were tied on the last hole. He hit about a 30-foot putt to win it.
3: Of course.
1: He said, hey, man, I guess we win. And I'm like, get out of here. But he was there, and he basically had this team saying, okay, you take care of this part. You're going to take care of this part. I'll take care of this, and let's make sure we get this done up to code and get it done correctly. Well, 2 days later, we had the people come out and do all the work, and they were like, check, check, check. Everything's up to code. And it saved us a bunch of money, I think. And I appreciate the people at Kern Electric. Kirk, give me your background and how long you've been hanging out over at Kern Electric.
3: I joined Kern in March. And before that, I was a solar developer here in the Milwaukee area.
1: And you're an Arrowhead guy.
3: I am an Arrowhead guy.
1: There you go.
3: Yep.
1: In fact, the grandson that I said goes out and runs all the time, Keegan, he's hanging out with a girl from Arrowhead who's on the golf team.
3: Oh,
1: I'm
3: really?
1: Like, that's awesome.
3: Yeah, they've got a great golf team. Right.
1: Got a really
2: bring me
1: team.
2: Along. I'll take that lesson too, I'm sure.
3: Yeah, right.
1: We'll all take. Well, I don't know about you. I heard you're pretty.
3: I'm not that good.
2: Don't let him lie to you.
3: You're not going to have golfs a couple times together.
1: Yeah. He told me, do not bet with you on a golf course. He already said, hold on to your money, because he will tell you, oh, I'm not very good. Then boom, he's going to take all your money. Hey, the solar part of it, and we're going to get into, Frank, all the stuff that you do, but I want to just finish this first segment on the solar part. Lots changed over the years in that industry. What's the biggest drawback? What questions, especially in the residential side, do you hear from people saying, look, I think I want to get involved in this, but this is what makes me nervous?
3: Yeah, you know, on the solar side, what's hurt a little bit on the residential side is the investment tax credit went away at the end of last year. And so some of the people were concerned about, is it still affordable? Does it make sense? Does it work in Wisconsin? And it does work in Wisconsin, obviously, because we've got solar that's been around here for over 20 years and still working today. So,
2: and we do have the sun. Don't forget
3: and
2: that
3: we do,
2: one.
3: And we
2: does
3: do still
2: here.
3: Have the sun.
2: It does shine.
3: That's right.
1: Yeah, perfect.
3: Right. I mean, but people do get concerned about, like, what if it gets covered with snow? Do I need to brush it off? And it really doesn't make any sense. Just let the sun do its thing, like Frank was saying, and melt the snow, and it'll come back on and start generating electricity for you. We don't get a lot of sunlight in January and February anyway, so just it does work. And it is still a good investment. The payback's a little bit longer now for residential. On the commercial side, the payback is really attractive right now because the tax credits are still available for the commercial businesses. But on the residential side, if the people are a long-term owner of their property, it really helps them to stabilize the cost of their electricity over the long term.
1: You know, I wish Bingo was here with us because he is a huge component.
2: He loves it. He loves him some solar, that's for sure.
1: Loves him some solar, and he's got his phone, and he always looks, and he's like, look, they're paying me this month.
3: Right.
1: Like, they're literally paying me this month, and he's a big fan of Current Electric and the work that you guys do.
2: Speaking of bingo, there is a standing $200 way if you could get Deb on the air. I've tried to get Deb. She's a tough one.
1: Pay the $200 right now.
2: Yeah, she's not coming in. I'm trying to get her on here. Deb, if you're listening, you're up. You're coming up.
1: She's not. She's going to send me a text saying, no chance. You keep your $200.
2: I'm trying.
1: She will stand on the other side of the glass and just shake her head at me. She will not come in.
3: Will not.
1: Nuh-uh.
3: That's too funny.
1: She will not come in for sure. Hey, when people ask you if it's there's no sun, right? It, like you said, January, February, solar still works, correct?
3: It still works. It's just that it's going to, you know, it's such a short window of daylight in those months that you're just going to get a little bit lower generation. Okay. And then you make up for it in the summer, right? When we get all the long, long summer days.
1: Hey, in our area, and I guess it all depends on the home, but are different sizes that when you guys go out at Current Electric and go to callcurrent.com, if you have any questions on any of the stuff we're talking about today, and Anna will set up a meeting with you and you can ask these questions in person. One of the questions that I get asked when we talk solar is, how do I know what size I should do in my home?
3: Have one of our advisors spend some time with you and look at your house, look at the different roof lines that you might have available to you to size up the proper system, review your electric bills, what you might need to offset and how much we can offset on your electric bills, and really walk you through what that opportunity looks like for you.
1: What's the maintenance on solar panels? That's what I get asked a lot as well.
3: There's really very little maintenance on the panels themselves. The inverters can be a little bit tricky. That the inverter is what generates the AC power from the DC that the solar panels generate. And those can be a little tricky. And our maintenance folks can come out and look at those on an annual basis just to make sure it's really optimum in the summer months.
1: Frank, before we get to a break, we started the show with me talking about Donovan Jorgensen is looking for some people. How are we doing employee-wise at Current Electric, and are you guys looking for anybody?
2: 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We do have a good training program there at Current Electric. 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We have an in-house Chuck U, we call it. We're going to be starting that up again here sometime soon, where we train our guys the behind-the-scenes stuff, the code books, the interior knowledge versus the actual hands-on experience. We treat you that in the field.
1: I've sent three or four guys over there, and I've had a really good track record of the people that I've sent your way, because it's important, I think, to understand what you're going to get into. And what I've heard from all four of them is the training part of it.
2: Yeah. And speaking of what you said before too, we're a very close family, right? Like we all community-based. We all know each other. We all get along really well. We have a very strong team. My team in general is about 12 to 15, and they're great. They all talk to each other on a regular basis. They're all really good electricians. I'm probably a little harder on them sometimes than I should be, but I guess, you know, they'd probably sit in here and tell you the exact same thing, but I treat them well. I respect them. And I appreciate all the work they do.
1: Before we get to a break, what if somebody has interest in doing this? What would you tell them as far as what it takes to be a good electrician? What does it take to be a good employee at Current Electric?
2: You have to have that drive, that want to, right? That ability to have a good work ethic that gets along well with others, that faces a lot of customers, because a lot of times you're in people's homes,
1: right,
2: or you're on big job sites with multiple trades. Just that worker mentality. You know, you got to get up and you got to be ready to work. That's what it takes.
1: Well, and I tell these guys, the four that I've sent your way, I tell them the same thing. Look, you've got to be there on time. You've got to put in a full day's work. You got to make sure that you're studying and you're doing all the stuff that you have to do to further your career. But you have to be a good employee. You got to say hello, good morning to people. Make sure you're on time and you stay until the job is done. And it's interesting because the four that I've sent, I felt very comfortable. I've been asked a lot, and I haven't sent a couple people your way because it may be a little nervous. Mm-hmm. They're, you know, always late for basketball practice, or, you know, not a good teammate, and the culture in the locker room was always really important to me. And I've had some guys that were not good in that space, and I'm not sending them to Current Electric. I'm not. My neck is on the line on this thing. And they starts at 7 o'clock and you're showing up at 7:20. Then it's not good.
2: Right. That's and we're very appreciative at Current Electric, right? We make sure we take care of our customers. There's a lot of time customer facing. 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
1: Right.
2: They're respectful of everybody's home. They clean up. They're polite, right? They do their good job because to everybody, their home is, that is the biggest project they have going on.
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0: 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We talked that first segment a lot on solar, and I want to kind of transition, if we can, over to residential and some of the stuff you guys do with that. This time of year, Frank, is there anything that you're getting the most calls on, especially in the residential area, for people to come out? I know a couple of months ago it was a lot of outdoor lighting stuff. Now that summer is here, if you're going to do outdoor lighting, that's probably done. What are you guys hearing from people for the most part nowadays?
1: It's summer, right? Everybody's home. Everybody's home with the kids. So people are starting to think about projects that they're going to do in the fall. They start thinking about lighting they can add because now the family's around and you're having parties. How we can make the outdoor space. That's still a big thing, is the outdoor space. Summer, people are spending a lot of time out there.
0: Yep.
1: Generators are always a big thing. Right now, with the fall storms around the corner, people are starting to think about the what ifs. We still have summer storms to go. We are still in summer.
0: 100%.
1: Yeah, so we're getting a lot of calls for generator assessments still, which is great.
0: Yeah, I agree with that. And there's a deal. If you go to callcurrent.com, if you are somebody who bought a generator from them, go on the website. You can recommend somebody and get a gift card. And if they buy, you get some things from Current Electric as well. There's a really good special going on. If you have interest in a generator, or if you know somebody who bought a generator from Current Electric, go to callcurrent.com. I know that with generators, we get really busy after storms come through. Mm-hmm. But what's interesting, my son Matthew lives in a subdivision in Waukesha, and last year we had a bunch of storms that came through and knocked out the power in his subdivision. And I was going to his house to drop something off, and there was one home that had a Current Electric standby generator, and the lights were on, the garage door was open, he had a big screen TV watching the Brewer game, and there must have been 50 guys standing, right? Because he's the one who had it. They wanted to watch the Brewer game and have a Bud Light or whatever they were having and watch the Brewer game. And I thought, man, I should take a picture of this. And I didn't, and I really should have. But it was so, like, eye-opening, because it was dark out in this subdivision and one house, and there it was. And I just think if you can, I think having a backup generator is the way to go.
1: Well, that's just it. I mean, in the meanwhile, all these people are partying in this garage the whole time. Their food's going bad, right?
0: And medicine.
1: Yes, and medicine. Or
0: a neighbor of mine talked to me about how we lost power. And she had to throw out all the medicine that she had, and she was really concerned about that. And the food part, you can always just get over to Pick and Save and get more food. But the medicine part, I think,
1: I don't know if you've seen some of these chest freezers and the amount of meat people pack in those things.
0: There you go.
1: Yeah. I mean, you get ahead of it. You don't necessarily need to keep the party going, right? You can. The peace of mind is the big thing. The medicine, the meat in the freezer, the air conditioning, the pool, whatever your big thing is, right?
2: Sump pump.
1: Cooking, your sump pump.
0: Sun pump.
1: How much money is that saving if your basement floods, right?
0: Huge. Hey, what happens on this show is when people hear the promo, when I say, hey, we're going to talk with some superheroes from Current Electric, I start getting text messages from people going, hey, can you find out when you have those guys in? And one of the questions I got was, how do I know when the electrical panel needs to be upgraded?
1: It's usually age-based, right? It's like anything. After a certain amount of time, it starts to break down. Kind of like us as we get older, our golf game. I can't hit a 300. Well, maybe I never could, but...
0: Yeah, 300.
1: You just the age of the panel is a big thing of it, right?
0: Huge drives for me, by the way, just right? So you know.
1: There's a lot of things that can cause your panel to go bad, right? It could be moisture in the house. It could be age of the home. It could be overuse on breakers. A lot of times when they built houses early, like in the 50s and 60s, they didn't have a lot of electrical uses at that time. But now the electrical use, the demand has gone up substantially. Well, the more you put on that circuit, the more it overloads the breaker, which then overloads your panel. So it's always good to get ahead of your house. If your panel is anywhere over 30 years old, it's recommended that it be taken a look at.
0: Another question he followed up with, why does his circuit breaker keep tripping?
1: Yeah, circuit breaker can trip for multiple reasons. It can be overloaded, for one. A lot of people, space heaters are a big one. People tend to plug those in a circuit that's not rated for it. Or it's the Christmas vacation thing, right? It's the 82 things plugged into one outlet. So that can overload it that way. It could be faulty equipment. It could be the outlet going bad in your home. It could be a number of reasons. And I'll add into the fact today we have arc fault breakers. Those are even more sensitive to equipment. Vacuums, lamps, phone chargers that are going bad. They tend to pick up a lot of that quicker and easier to keep your house safer.
0: So it's important to make sure if it's tripping and it
1: continues. You have to call a superhero at Current Electric.
0: Go to callcurrent.com.
1: Not the nuisance thing. Not like, hey, don't run the microwave while I'm blow drying my hair while you're watching TV. Let's get this fixed because ultimately it's a problem.
0: Yeah, right. If you're saying, hey, listen, if my wife says she's going to blow dry her hair so you can't turn the microwave on, that's an issue.
1: Everybody knows somebody who has that happening in their house, right?
0: 100%.
1: Has a switch taped off. Don't use this. It trips the circuit breaker.
0: 100%. Last question, and I don't think we can answer it because we're not there, but what does a panel upgrade normally cost?
1: There's a multitude of variables in that, right? I mean, I'd love to give you a what if, but I don't want to give you a what if and somebody said, hey, you said this much, right? But what's the price of safety? I guess you got to look at it that way, right?
0: Right.
1: It's not an overly expensive, when you talk relative to your safety of your home, right? It's a reasonable cost. But it's an important cost. It's something that you should take into consideration doing.
0: Look, go to callcurrent.com. And for my buddy, Ralph, that keeps texting me these questions, go to callcurrent.com. Have somebody come out and just come out and take a look at what your equipment looks like, what's going on, and make sure that you tell them that your circuit breaker keeps tripping. Because if you don't tell them, they're not going to know.
1: Right.
0: And if you think, well, look, it's not that big of a deal if my wife is blow drying her hair and I don't put the microwave on, but that's an issue that's going to be a problem if you don't take care of it.
1: Yes, and it doesn't, I mean, you have us come out, we take a look at it, we're give you honest upfront pricing. We don't put any pressure on you to move ahead with the project, but we like to present you with options as well. Sometimes we'll look at the needs and the wants, right? Everybody, what you need and what you want. And a lot of times it's better to have the electrician to take care of the want list while you're on site as well.
0: 100%. Hey, when people have their house rewired, is it normally age of the home where you want to have that done, or is it like my buddy that's having all these issues with it, and why do people ask you to come out and do that?
1: Rewiring the home is going to be more of an age of the home thing. It's really becomes kind of a more of an unsafe situation any house that was built before 1920. That's where you're going to have the knob and tube wiring. We're going to recommend a full rewire on your house at that point. A lot of people also then, back to the dryer and microwave, they think a panel upgrade is going to fix that issue. It won't. You have to add wiring and circuits to your house to take care of that issue.
0: Yeah, and the days of the, you're putting in...
1: Fuses.
0: The fuses.
1: Yeah. How many people still call it a fuse box, right?
0: Yeah. And that was on 88th Street. Mm-hmm. We kept popping them, and then I had the supervisor from Current Electric going, hey, man, you got to upgrade this thing.
1: Time to turn them into circuit breakers, right?
0: Make it into circuit. And they came out and did it. And again, I think Joe kind of oversaw the project, and it worked perfectly for us. And I thank him for that. Do people need a permit if they're going to rewire their house?
1: Absolutely. We recommend permits for every project. It's to protect yourself as well as the next buyer of the home, to make sure it's done legally, to make sure it's done correctly, and have an inspector come take a look at it.
0: Hey, when people are looking to do that and rewire their home, we don't want them doing that on their own. A lot of people think they can do stuff, right? Do it yourself.
1: The know enough to be dangerous be crowd, yes, right?
0: Yeah, and you understand that the majority of people that I know will try to fix their car, try to fix a lot of things in their house. Mm-hmm. Say, oh, I can lay some cement. I'm okay with that.
1: Right.
0: But when it comes to what you guys do, people get a little bit nervous with it to make sure, and there's so many problems that can happen if you try to do it on your own and you don't really know. Don't go online, watch one video and say, oh, I can rewire my house.
1: Or I know a guy who knows a guy who knows a guy who knows what he's doing kind of in electrical. Right.
0: Yeah, and they call him Sparky.
1: Right, exactly.
0: Yeah. Sparky. Yeah, I don't use Sparky, you know, a friend of a friend of a friend.
1: The guy who creates the problem but then is nowhere near to answer the phone when you call him back.
0: 100%. Hey, EV charger getting pretty big in your space, correct?
1: Oh, absolutely. Those are becoming very, very common in our space. And a lot of times the electrical panel can't handle it. So people go excited to go get an electrical car to charge it at home, and they realize their panel's not set up for it. You don't want to overload your electrical panel, so that'll bring into a service upgrade.
0: Hey, getting back to solar really quickly, because I got a text on it. Mm-hmm. How long does a system normally last?
2: 30 years.
0: Okay.
2: Yeah.
0: So, look, if you're buying the house and you want to stay in that neighborhood,
2: yeah, 30 years or longer.
0: Hey, tell me about some of the changes that have happened. It seemed to be when and Chuck Smith was a pioneer in the state of Wisconsin.
2: He was.
0: When it came to solar. He is, right? He and we run that in some of our ads, and I get asked about it. And I go, look, he's been talking about solar for 20 years before anybody even in the state of Wisconsin really talked about it. And he travels all over the state. And he is kind of the go-to guy to talk about it. It's really changed. The years of how, the expense of it, the years of the size of what panels can do now compared to what they did 20 years ago, it's pretty incredible.
2: Right. It used to be that you had to install as few modules you could and then point it towards the sun, maybe like a dual axis tracker or something, because the modules themselves were expensive, even though they weren't very high wattage. Now the price of the modules have come down quite a bit and the wattage of the modules have gone up quite a bit. So you're getting a lot more power out of the module. So now it's just a matter of adding more modules rather than always having a point towards the sun and having a dual access tracker in your backyard kind of thing that they used to do 20 years ago.
0: Right.
2: When, I mean, back then we were probably like $8 or $9 a watt and now we're, you know, $2.50 a watt.
0: Big difference.
2: Big difference.
0: Huge difference. Do you see that more and more, once somebody in the neighborhood gets it, do you find that more people are like, well, hold on, we got to keep up with the Joneses. If they have it, I want it.
1: And yeah, especially once they're like a bingo and they're showing everybody on their phone.
2: On their phone, how much they're saving,
1: right? Then people start to pay attention to that once they see it in real time.
2: That's right.
0: People are afraid of it still, I think.
2: There's some myths out there that people are a little bit concerned about, you know, the aluminum foil hat kind of wearing people. But other than that, I mean, it's just a knowledge thing, right? Once they get a little bit educated about it, that's why if the neighbor puts it on and the neighbor's showing them on their phone or the neighbor like explaining to them how it works, then they start, you know, building that consensus that maybe they should look at it as well.
0: The job Kern Electric did in Pewaukee, which is my neighborhood, right? And Chuck Smith lives in Pewaukee. Mm-hmm. And the fact that they with the municipality, they did the solar there.
2: Right.
0: And a big job. And Chuck is so proud of it. And the amount of money now that they're saving in his neighborhood for his Pewaukee. And maybe not yet, but it's coming. The amount of money that they're going to save. I'm a little surprised that more municipalities and more people like Pewaukee aren't doing this.
2: Yeah, we're starting to see more and more interest as the municipalities and consumers are a little bit concerned about the rates going up,
0: right,
2: especially with all the data centers coming in. That's really increased the awareness of the consumers in Wisconsin just because they're starting to look at their electric bill a little bit more now because they're kind of tuned in to the rate increases and some of the concerns as far as are we going to be able to keep up with the load that's going to be required to service data centers.
0: Hey, to start the show, we talked about the solar farm in Rome. You want to, the data centers are, that's a lot of communities fighting over whether they want it or not. And there are a lot of communities that are saying, no, not in our neighborhood.
2: That's right.
0: We don't want these things. And it's because of the cost, I would think.
2: Yeah, it's part of the cost. And it's also that NIMBY, not in my backyard kind of thing. And again, another education opportunity to let the community understand the economic benefit of having a data center. Not that I'm anti-data centers, just part of the knowledge as far as how many jobs are going to be created, how much land is going to be used up, what are they going to do for the local environment and the local community.
0: Well, and I think those data centers, as you talked about, is actually going to help people make the decision to at least look at solar for their home and their place of business. Does Kern Electric do more on the residential side of solar or the commercial side?
2: More on the commercial side now, just because the commercial still has the tax credits available for them. And, you know, the commercial rates have gone up as well for the business owners. So this is a way for them to levelize the cost of their energy over that 30-year period that the solar is going to work. And if you look at the pro forma as far as how much you're spending on your electric bill, it's usually like the second or third line item that expense for the business owner after, you know, obviously employees.
0: Churches and schools. For me, if I was a sales rep in the solar division at Kern Electric, I would be knocking on doors of private schools and churches. Because I just think, look, if you're going to be a church here, you're going to be here a long time, and this would really help save some costs. And that's where I'd look, if I was a sales rep for you guys on the solar division, I would just get in my car and start knocking on schools and churches.
2: I'm glad you bring that up. We do have an opening for a sales rep. So
0: anyway, we're gonna get to a break.
2: There you go.
0: You don't want to hire me. Hey, I'm too old, buddy.
2: No, you're not too old.
0: I feel every bit of a grandfather of six after this week vacation with, especially the 4 year old. Callum. Just a little
2: more energy than you.
0: He's got three older brothers, and they beat him up a lot. So he looks at me as, well, they beat me up. I'm going to go beat him up.
2: My turn.
1: You need to get that 70-year-old catcher in here. He needs to teach us a trick to get up and down, right?
0: Yeah, he can get up and down. I need to get him. He's coming over on Sunday, and I'm going to have Callum take him down.
1: Welcome to the house. It's go time.
0: Trust me, there's no doubt. Hey, we are talking Current Electric the entire hour today. Go to callcurrent.com. 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And guys, I'm going to keep you. We're going to do one more segment on home improvement. I'm going to keep you on my high school show. I'm going to keep you in studio because
3: 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The most competitive basketball league on earth is on CBS this Sunday. Coach Steven Jackson and the DMV Trilogy face off against two-time MVP Michael Beasley and the defending champion Miami 305 in a must-win game for both teams. Then the battle for Texas as Greg Monroe, Coach Nancy Lieberman, and the Dallas Power take on Jonathan Simmons and the Houston Righands. 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

0: Welcome back to the Creative Construction Show. We got a couple superheroes here from Kern Electric. Myself, I just called myself a superhero. I apologize for that. And Kirk.
1: And Kirk. And Frank, what I was going to ask you is about when we were talking about the EV chargers in the house, sometimes when a homeowner has an EV, they want to add that second one because the spouse maybe wants to get an EV and they're kind of adopting that. Do they have to do a panel upgrade or any kind of service upgrade when they that point, add a second one?
0: Once you get to the second car charger, if you want the faster charger, that's when you're going to have to go to that service upgrade. A lot of houses now will have 200 amps. That's going to need to set you to the 320 service size.
1: Right.
0: That becomes the second panel. That becomes obviously the more juice because you need for the chargers.
1: Yep.
2: Man, I'm glad I'm back. You don't even need me.
0: I forgot you don't need me.
2: Hey, I do have a question with that. What amp circuit do people need?
0: Well, the service is typically 200 amps on a house, depending on the year your house was built. 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For a car charger, they recommend having at least 200 amp service to your house. Because the car chargers will draw 50 to 60 amps for the quicker charges. And that runs at a constant power versus like your air conditioner or your dryer. When it kicks in, it's at its peak power, but then it settles down to a stable power. Your car charger is a constant draw. So if your car charger is plugged in, it's drawing 50 amps the entire time it's plugged in.
2: Can people install an EV charger in a detached garage?
0: Absolutely. You can install an EV charger in a detached garage as well. Most likely then you will need to take a sub panel out to that garage. That'll be at least 100 amps. So at that point, if you need 100 amps out your garage, but you only have 100 amps to the house, you're going to need to upgrade the service as well to your house.
2: Hey, do you know, we had Kern Electric come out on 88. I just thought of this. You talked during the break about Steve and Joe was there. We didn't have our electrical in our garage wasn't working. Mm-hmm. So they brought out a guy who had just been with you guys for a few months. And the three of them were, and I was standing out there as the young kid was digging from my house. And I go, guys, I have more shovels. They were like, yeah, we're not doing that. That's his job. I'm like, no, I'll help him. They're like, no, you are not helping.
0: Must have been in the doghouse that day. You got to go earn your stripes, kid.
2: When we started here, we had to do this, and that's what he's doing. Mariah, come on in. Come on in. We've got somebody else from Kern Electric. You can go right there.
1: That one working?
2: It is working now.
1: Great.
2: It is working now. Hey, Mariah, how are you?
3: Good, how are you?
2: Good. The Director of Sales and Marketing for Kern Electric. We've been talking Kern Electric all day. CallKern.com is where you're going to want to go and talk about EV chargers. We got a big announcement at 9 o'clock that I'm going to ask people to stick around for, and that's what you're doing here. It's good to see you.
3: Yes, good to see you too.
2: Hold the microphone to you a little bit if you can.
3: Are you calling me short?
2: No, I didn't say anything. I think Kirk said that, but I didn't. Yeah, I'm blaming you, boy. I am just totally blaming you.
1: Hey, don't get short with me, Mariah.
2: Hey, Mariah, we had talked early on the show about, look, I know that Frank said we're looking to hire the right people. We've got some openings, and we talked about the culture at Kern Electric, and I just want to tee you up for that. Look, it's a big company, right? A lot of moving parts.
3: Yes.
2: But every time I walk in there, I see people laughing, high-fiving, doing things together. And I find that to be really refreshing. As a former basketball coach, the culture of the locker room, I think, is really, really important. And I think you guys do a great job of that.
3: Yeah, I would say Kern Electric does a really great job at curating a community that feels like family.

0: adopted that servant leadership heart that I see with a lot of people in the building at Kern Electric is always really impressive to me.
1: Yeah, it is definitely one of our core values to give back to the community. We truly love supporting the people that drive the community forward. So getting involved with the different sports and the different human, like...
0: Just to make a difference in people's lives.
2: She caught her off guard. She just thought she was coming in today, and you threw her right on the radio. She's doing pretty good, but you got her, that one. But you know
1: what? The Humane Society. I was trying to think of the Humane Society as a word, and it was just escaping me.
0: I for me personally, again, I'm kind of on the inside, but also on the outside. And I'm able to look at it different than somebody who's totally on the inside where you guys are at. And it's such an impressive company to me. And I hope that you guys understand. Look, my wife gets mad at me all the time, but we've been married 43 years and we're still holding hands.
2: I couldn't picture that, her getting mad at you. I couldn't see you giving her a reason.
0: Hey, our anniversary, 43 years, she said 20 of the best years of my life. And I said, so I got three more.
2: At least
0: more.
2: Got to 20. You got to 20.
0: I got to get three to get to even,
2: that's right?
0: Mm-hmm. What I see from the outside looking at Kern Electric, and again, I'm in that building all the time and I'm talking to Pam and I'm talking to people all over the building, is hey McGivern, promote what we're doing here. We're going to the Humane Society to do this. We're doing this blood drive. We're sponsoring the Brookfield East Gymnasium. Like that kind of stuff to help other people in our community. And some of the stuff the Current Cares Foundation, we're going to talk about one of the things they do at 9 o'clock, and the timing on this thing has worked out really well to have you guys here for what we're going to announce at 9 o'clock. But I hope that you guys understand the amount that you guys do in the community is huge. And I know that it's just day to day for you. This is what you do. This is what you believe in, but not every company does. And I think that's really, really important. So thank you for that.
2: Sure. We love the community. Obviously, like you'd said, we're our owners in Pewaukee. I'm a Menominee Falls guy. Kirk's a Heartland guy, right? Mariah's in Hales Corners. We're all over the place. We're involved in each and every one of these communities.
0: Well, and you know, every once in a while we have to go to youth baseball games and stuff, right?
1: Oh, all of the baseball games.
0: I love following you because I know exactly how the boys are playing.
1: Yeah. Yes, exactly.
2: That's the job outside of the job.
0: Yeah. And speaking of boys, I met your son.
2: Yep.
0: And as we talked about what we're going to announce at 9 o'clock, your son was part of that conversation that we had, and he's a pretty good athlete, huh?
2: Yeah, he's got some in him. That's for sure. He's heavy into baseball season. He's almost done with that. And then he takes a little break for the fall. And then right back into basketball.
0: Well, he'll be in the weight room, though.
2: Hopefully.
0: Yeah, he's got to get in the weight room a little bit.
2: He's got to
0: get in
2: the weight room a lot of it.
0: You know what? I could drop step and go around him a little bit.
2: Yeah, he's got to put the goldfish down and go on to something better, right?
0: He definitely has to do that. Hey, if I can, Kirk, you're kind of the newest member of the Kern Electric family that's here in studio.
3: Right.
0: What about that company made you go, okay, I think I want to hang out and work over there with these guys?
3: It was really Chuck. I've known Chuck for a long time and just like, yeah, he's such a great guy, and just got with him over the winter months and started talking to him. And there was just an opportunity to come and help him out and the whole team. And going back to Current Cares, what's really great is it's the employees volunteering their time on weekends and doing things that, you know, they don't have to do that. That's right. Just out of their heart that they're doing that to help drive that whole mission.
0: Yeah, it's really impressive. It is. And the next show I do is the high school show. And I've been doing the Kern Electric Superhero of the Week for 3 years, 3 or 4 years now. Mm-hmm. And I always think as we start that segment, I am such a loser. Like these kids.
1: It's impressive. It's impressive for sure.
0: But what happens during the interviews, I realize that my grandkids, if all of these kids, these Kern Electric superheroes at the high school level, go away to college and they come back into our community and they're the new leaders in our community, my grandkids are going to be just fine.
2: That's right.
0: And I look at this, I didn't know where my socks were when I was 17. And these kids are like, they're working.
1: Like building foundations. Oh, they're really giving back and creating a whole new culture and community that really 100%. Aligns across the board, which is really impressive.
0: 100%. Guys, I wanted to have you guys in studio because I had some questions regarding solar and EV chargers and that, but I wanted to make sure that you guys understand

0: that the feeling that people have about Kern Electric, maybe not your competitors, right? Right. Bing, bing, bing, and taking shots at you all the time.
1: Of course.
0: But understand that the people that you work with, the amount of business you get from repeat customers tells me everything I need to know about your company. And that part of it is off the charts. And I know for a fact that because of the first time that we had you guys out at our house, my wife is like, look, we need Kern Electric here for this. She's already talking about we're going to get a new light in our dining room.
1: Right.
0: And she's like, well, when can Kern come out? I go, well, pick the light.
2: Pick the light.
0: You got to pick the
2: get
0: light.
2: The fixture.
0: I'm not setting the appointment up. They're not going to come and show you lights. We're going to pick the light, then they'll come and put it in.
1: Right.
0: And she's like, well, get on their calendar. I'm like, honey, I'm there like three times a week. I can go to see Anna and I can get us in next week, but you got to pick the light. Let's get the light and then have them come out. So guys, thank you so much. I really appreciate you coming in. Thank you for the tip on him. I should get 5-6 per night.
1: I'd say at least.
0: He's a hustler. He didn't have that look. He's got that, I'm a really nice guy.
1: He's got that grin going right now.
0: Right. On the golf course.
2: We'll get you out there.
0: If he's hitting his putts, I'm in trouble, right?
1: Absolutely.
0: That's what it is. Guys, you're going to stick around for this next segment. I would highly recommend hang with us because we got a big announcement and the young man has no idea.
3: No idea.
0: So we're going to surprise somebody as our Kern Electric Superhero of the Year in the next segment. 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
6: Coach Steven Jackson and the DMV Trilogy face off against two-time MVP Michael Beasley and the defending champion Miami 305 in a must-win game for both teams. 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
0: 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I love this time of year. I do. And it gets me a little bit nervous because I got to talk about things I don't know much about. At 9:20, Patrick Wang and a couple of people from the Sussex Hamilton Rocketry Club. Rocketry. I'm talking guys that build rockets. I have no idea what we're going to talk about, but it's really impressive because they got to the Nationals, and I want to talk to Patrick about this club over at Sussex Hamilton. We're then going to move to high school table tennis. I had no idea that such a thing is even possible, but there's a lot of kids playing table tennis at the high school level, and Linda Leaf is going to join us and talk a little bit about what that looks like. And then Evan Kiefer, he's the owner of Sweet Spot Golf, a new indoor golf facility in West Allis. And it's a little bit different. And he's a young guy, and he's got an idea on how to keep his prices lower. He doesn't have a bar, doesn't have a restaurant, isn't serving food. You come hit golf balls. And I went over there and stopped in, and it's a beautiful facility. And we'll talk to Evan Kiefer around 10:30 or so about that facility, the first segment. And the timing worked out really well for this. We talked to Kern Electric the first hour on my home improvement show. And during the school year, we do a thing called the Kern Electric Superhero of the Week. And I go to the Kern Carrots Foundation, and they pick three people or so to then be in the final three to be our Kern Electric Superhero of the Year. And one of those is Nathan Martin from Thomas More High School. Nathan, what's going on? How you been?
12: Pretty good, Mike. You know, living life.
0: Good to see you. How's your summer going?
12: It's going really great. I had so many cool opportunities throughout the summer.
0: What's going on? Where you're not going to school? You're going to be a firefighter.
12: Yeah, I'm going to be a fire cadet.
0: Good for you. Yeah. How's that going?
12: It's going good. I start August 17th.
0: Hey, so you believe? Look, a lot of the stuff that you do through Thomas More High School, and you did do. And in your bio, it says Nathan believes in faith, discipline, hard work, and choosing impact over attention. And I do a show called Faith in Zone, so we shouldn't lie to each other, correct?
12: Yep.
0: I've been lying to you like crazy, pal. I have just been lying, and guess what? Everybody here knows it. Everybody in this thing, in the studio, including the woman sitting into your left, your mom, everybody knows it. You're not in the final three, pal. You didn't make it. You made number one. So our Kern Electric, if we can, Mariah, if you can grab that, our Kern Electric Superhero of the Year is Nathan Martin from Thomas More High School.
12: Thank you.
0: Now, you can't, that check is not going to be that. We'll get you the check. But I got to tell you, you thought you were going to get ready for all kinds of questions and how this thing is going to work. And I called your mom, and she's been in on it. Your family's been in on it. The guy to your right, the principal at Thomas More. I call him Coach Nagel. It's Mark Nagel, but we coached together. Hey, Coach, when we talked out at the WBY shootout, and I said, hey, listen, do you want to get involved in this? And you said, yeah, we've been involved in the last couple of years, and I have somebody. And you said to me, we've got a really good senior class, and there's a lot of kids in this class that I would put up for this award. But there's one that I really have in mind. And this kid does so much for us in the building, and we're going to miss him a lot. And certainly he was like, man, this is him. Yeah.
13: First of all, it's good to see you, Matt. Good to see you.
0: It's good to see you. Hey, thanks.
13: It's been a while. Yeah. It's good to see you. It's been a few months.
0: Yeah.
13: You called when you talked that back in December. He came to the top of the list. You know, I've been sitting around school now at Thomas More thinking, how am I going to replace Nate Martin because he's graduating?
0: Well, I sent Mariah the wrong name. That's on me, isn't it?
14: Yeah, it is.
0: I'm looking at check. I was on vacation.
14: Noah. Okay.
0: Noah, we did that so you can't cash the check. You don't have an ID that says Noah Martin. That's on me, Mariah. That's my fault. I had 5 grandkids in a cabin up north, and I sent you the wrong name. That was on me. I apologize to you for that. That's okay.
14: That's something I would do. So. Well, again, thank you for giving us grace. We have a lot going on all the time.
0: All of a sudden, when I saw you hand it off a whisper, I looked at it and I thought, oh, that's on me. I apologize to you. They didn't put the wrong name. I'm just an idiot. So. When you talked about him and how much he's going to be missed in the building, and then when I called you and said, hey, look, we're going to surprise this young man because he is our current electric superhero of the year, you just started laughing. You said, I'm not even surprised by that, Max.
13: Yeah, and the funny thing is you called me and you said he was in the top 3, and I said, then he said, no, actually, he's going to win. He told me he's going to win, yeah. And then he said, I'm going to call Nate, not Noah. I'm going to call him Nate.
14: Thank you. I'm going to call him Nate. Thank you.
0: Guys, do not blame her. You know what? Look at me when you make fun of that. Because I'm.
14: Is that I was like, you know, I don't remember Noah, but, you know, I look at so many names. We really did our due diligence in, like, 100%. Reading through all of the different candidates. We obviously always pick the cream of the crop students. Just really piecing together who we really feel like should be the superhero of the year. And you checked off so many of the boxes. And then when we saw your picture and we saw like everything you were doing and everything you stood for, I mean, it was a no-brainer, right? So I will say there, I should have also known, but I was like, we read so many names. I don't think it was Noah.
0: That's all right. The real check is going to actually have your name on it, which is awesome.
14: And you know what? I have really good editing skills. Yes. So we will edit the right name in there.
0: I do not. So thank you for that. Hey, Nathan, what about Thomas More High School for you? You spent 4 years there. What about the high school? And when I had you on during when you were our superhero of the week, you said, look, they're going to miss me, but I'm going to miss them too. What about that high school was such a great fit for you?
12: I think it was the teachers and the atmosphere. You know, like you go to some of these other schools and, you know, the teachers, you know, put in the, you know, minimum effort. These teachers at Thomas More go above and beyond, helping me out, get through where I needed to go.
0: And that comes from the top. When you talk to John, look, I've known John Hoke a long time. Mark and I have coached together, right? Coach Nagel, for me, when these are the people that are leading this high school and making the decisions for what's right for these students, and not just student athletes by any means, but students in the school, it's going to be a place that you're going to miss when you move on.
12: Oh, yeah.
0: How was graduation, by the way? Good?
12: Graduation was great.
0: When do you start then the cadet stuff?
12: That starts August 17th.
0: It's coming up.
12: Oh, yeah.
14: What made you decide to be a firefighter?
12: So back when I was a little kid, obviously I had the fire truck and the fire gear.
14: Like so many do. Yeah,
12: and it kind of went away. And then a project came up in eighth grade, and I did the police. Milwaukee Police Department and the Milwaukee Fire Department. My dad took me to the academy to check out the place. And I kind of just, you know, fell in love with firefighting again. So a little while later, one of the teachers at Thomas More, I was talking to about firefighting, and she said, my daughter's a fire captain. So I'm like, you know, cool. And she's like, I got an opportunity for you. So I took the opportunity. It was a 4-year high school fire intern. And then now I'm here. So
14: that's awesome.
0: You know, and not just the things that you did in the school, but outside of the school for us, for the Current Cares Foundation. When you're doing annual Halloween displays to raise money for American Cancer Society and then Christmas displays to raise money for Hunger Task Force at your home, I think that for me personally, that sets you apart because you're giving back to people in our community. Why did you start that and how did that kind of come to play?
12: Once again, it was kind of a family thing. Back when I was a kid, my dad, my mom, we had set up some Christmas lights and it got bigger and bigger. And then finally one year got too big. My dad's like, Nathan, this is all you.
0: You know, your dad's over here going, wait, no, I would have still helped you. Can you move the microphone over to your mom real quick?
12: Yeah.
0: How are you?
15: Pretty good.
0: It's good to see you.
15: Yeah.
0: So when I called you to let you know this, you got pretty emotional on the phone, and it made me get a little bit emotional. You're so proud of this kid. And you said, look, I'm so happy for him because he puts so much work in. Everything that he's involved in, he wants to be the best at. And you're just so proud of him.
15: Yes, hard work does pay off. And that's what I say. You have to work for what you want to get in life. So
0: don't you make me cry. No, don't you do that. People will be like, you weren't trying. Were you, McGivern? I am not. Did you know early on that this is a kid who, if he had a task in front of him, that he would do it to the fullest?
15: Yes.
0: Great answer. Yeah, that's perfect. Hey, Mariah, when we sat down with the people on the foundation, the Current Cures Foundation, yeah, and we looked at everybody and we narrowed it down to three, mm-hmm, and I think it was out of seven, I think Nathan got four votes, and then someone got two and someone got one, and then one wasn't sure. And then we said, okay, let's get it down to the final two. And then it was like 6-1. It was kind of a slam dunk for this young man. If he's going to be an ambassador for Current Electric and the Current Electric Cares Foundation, this is exactly the kind of kid that we want out there with his, you know, superhero t-shirt saying, yes, look, I'm the superhero of the year through Current Electric. Mm-hmm. It's exactly what we're looking for.
14: Exactly. Your heart to serve the community along with the capacity that you have to do it. I mean, you really give your all to everything you do. And that's truly what we do at Current Electric with all of our customers. We put our heart in every single project that we're in, no matter what department it is coming from. So we couldn't think of someone better to be sitting in that seat this year.
0: Hey, if we can move the microphone back over to Nathan. Any nerves about August 17th, about your first day and starting this thing? Do you know what you're getting into?
12: Yes. I mean, there's going to be a lot of running, a lot of working out the first few weeks.
0: Have you been...
14: Are you ready for that?
0: In the heat. You've started. You're not going to wait till August 1st to get in the gym or anything, right?
13: Yeah. Nate's ready. We had a quick story. We had all school mass once a month, and Nate serves. He's a server at mass, does it all the time. And we were administering the incense, and one of the ashes fell on the gym floor. And those are really hot, and it started to burn the gym floor. Nate didn't hesitate. He grabbed the ash with his bare hand.
0: That's a firefighter.
13: The next thing we know, we were treating him in the main office trying to get his burn. So you talk about sacrifice right there.
0: Hey, you don't want to mess up the Majerus floor, do you?
13: I had to tell John there was a small burn mark, but Nate rescued the rest of it, so we were good.
12: All new gym floor in there now, right?
13: Oh, yeah. Now it's all done.
0: Look at what you got for the mighty Cavaliers. What will it be like come early September where you're not going to Thomas More anymore? You're going to still head over there and support some of the stuff they're doing, right?
12: Oh, yeah. You know, if I have the time, maybe, you know, one or two football games, just go, you know, check it out. you know, on weekends or something like that. So
0: it's awesome. Hey, Mark, tell me about everything going on. Thomas More, numbers are strong.
13: Yes.
0: I think that you guys athletically, now that I'm not coaching, you're beating some basketball teams. But
13: we got some
0: Tony Maine's the best, man. He's the best.
13: Yeah, we had a lot of fun.
0: But the health of the school,
13: it's
0: pretty
13: excellent.
0: Good.
13: Yeah, John does a great job.
0: Yes.
13: President, you know, like I said, enrollments, you know, for all these schools that are losing enrollment, we've been really solid. We had very little teacher turnover. All our teachers are most of our teachers are coming back, a few retirements. But just not to beat on this, but people like Nate do kind of make up the school. You know, kids who just give without being seen. You know, anything that kind of fits what he does best.
0: You know, and that's kind of how this thing started. I was with Ray Hoffman and I was with Chuck Smith. Chuck is the owner of Kern Electric, and this was years ago. And I said, I can't even watch the news anymore. And they're like, why? I go, everybody hates everybody, mm-hmm. you know? And what's dropping through is there are kids at every high school in our area. There are kids that do incredible things. Yeah. And nobody has the time or energy to talk about those kids anymore. Mm-hmm. And it's a high school sports show, but the Kern Electric Superhero of the Week does not have to be involved in athletics. It could be drama. Mm-hmm. It could be band. It could be choir. Whatever it is, mm-hmm. if they're doing great work in the classroom and they're very active in the school and have a servant leadership heart the way Nate does,
13: yep.
0: That's what we're looking for.
13: Yep.
0: And when we started this thing, it was really difficult. I would be calling principals, and back then it would be, we're told that we can't talk to the media. I go, look, I don't care what books you're burning. Mm-hmm. I don't care. What I want is a senior like this mm-hmm. that does great work in your school yep. that you're really going to miss.
13: Yeah.
0: And what's happened now is principals start calling me and saying, hey, I got somebody. Mm-hmm. Hey, are you still, I know you're still doing it. Can we get involved this year? And I thank Thomas More, and I thank John Hoke, and I thank you for bringing us this young man.
13: Yeah, I mean, they don't grow on trees, I mean, anymore. You know, the kids are great, but kids like Nate are really, there's something different about them. You know what I mean? When he's in my office, hey, can I do this? Can I do that? Can I do this? You know, he came in once a day during the school year with new ideas. You know what I mean?
0: Right. You know what's really funny is there are times on this where we will have the kid come to the principal's office. Most of the kids, like, they don't even know where the principal's office. I knew where the principal's office was. I knew where it was. And then we will surprise them and call them, and they'll be like, I didn't do anything. And they'll put me on speaker, and I'll say, hey, I'm Sergeant Mike McGivern from the Greendale Police Department.
14: Oh,
0: and
14: man.
0: They're like, I didn't do it. I go, I'm only kidding. Yes, I do, 100%.
14: Oh, my land.
0: I must lie a lot because I lied to him and then I lied to these other kids.
14: Speaking about mass, you just...
0: I know. Faith in the zone. I can say sorry about that and apologize. Nathan Martin, congratulations. Kern Electric Superhero of the Year. And, man, I apologize for getting you in the wrong way here and thinking you had it. I texted him. I said, you better be sharp today. I just carried the lie over and over and over again. So congratulations. I'm really proud of you. And it's our pleasure to name you the Kern Electric Superhero of the Year.
14: Congratulations.
12: Thank you very much.
13: Well done.
12: Yeah. Well done.
0: Mark's good to see you. Guys, thank you. It's really good. Kern Electric, perfect timing. Thank you so much for sticking around for this. And we will make sure that the name is correct on the real check. And trust me, do not blame her. That's it. I'll show you the email. It was all me. So I apologize for that. It's good to see you.
12: Thank you.
0: We'll be in touch with that. Mark's good to see
13: Thanks
0: you.
13: Thanks a lot, Mac. You Thanks bet. A lot.
0: We're going to get you a break. Hey, guys, wish me luck. I got to do a segment on how to build rockets.
14: You'll do great.
0: Well, last year I did underwater hockey, and I can certainly do that. Hey, Mark, what's your son's name?
13: This is Lucas right here. Lucas, he's my shadow. He's 7-year-old. Lucas, can you say hi real quick?
16: Hi.
0: Hey, Lucas, good to meet you. Are you a basketball player yet?
16: Not yet.
0: Baseball?
13: Actually, he's quite the shadow at basketball practice. He comes every one of our basketball practices. So Tony Maine's always tripping over him during
0: That's
13: practice.
0: Perfect.
13: So, yeah, works out pretty well.
0: Hey, Lucas, if Coach Maine yells at you for anything, you call me. I'll take care of that. You don't want him yelling at you.
16: Okay.
0: All right. It's nice to meet you, young man. One day, you're going to be sitting where Nathan is. You're going to be our Kern Electric Superhero of the Week. I'm telling you. You got to be more like your mom than your dad, I think, right? Yeah, there you go.
13: Exactly.
0: We get to a break. Other side of the break, we'll continue. 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

0: 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So, guys, this time of year, as you know, I talk about stuff I don't know much about, right? Come football season, I'll talk high school football all day long. Basketball, I'll talk high school basketball, baseball, softball, I'm good. This time of year, I find things I don't know much about so that I can highlight, promote, and celebrate some of the work that they do. And we are now joined by three people involved with the Sussex Hamilton Rocketry Club. And I can tell you, Patrick Wang is the president of it. And I'll start with him. Patrick, how you been?
1: I've been doing great. Summer's been real fun, not having to worry about school and all that.
0: No, you want to get back to school. Come on now. Come on now. Those teachers at Sussex Hamilton are all good teachers. No, yeah, I like the summer as well. How long have you been involved in the Sussex Hamilton Rocketry Club?
1: So I started pretty young, actually. Seventh grade. It wasn't Sussex Hamilton Rocketry Club.
0: Okay.
1: We had a middle school program back then. That's when I first got involved with it, and then ever since then, it's sort of been just a rabbit hole. Freshman year of high school, obviously, I joined the Rocketry Club, and my freshman and sophomore year, I hope to lead ARC teams, and then junior year, that's this last year, I became the president.
0: Yeah, you got to come a little closer. Bring the microphone. There you go. Thank you, Spencer. Hey, Patrick, you guys had a great year last year, right? I mean, reading an article right now, you represented Wisconsin at the Nationals.
1: Yeah. Arush, do you want to talk about that?
0: Hey, Arush, how are you?
2: Good, how are you?
0: Good. And we're also going to talk to Dan Wolf here in a bit, in a minute. But Arush, you guys made the Nationals?
2: Yeah, my team made it to Nationals this year.
0: Where was Nationals?
2: It was held in Virginia this year.
0: Did you know going in that you guys had, that was the goal, was to get to the Nationals, correct?
2: Yep, the goal was to just make it.
0: To make it, but then now you've had it. What year are you, by the way? Do you have another year in school?
2: I'm right now a junior.
0: Okay, so now you want to win Nationals, right?
2: Yep, the goal is to
0: win. Is that the goal?
2: Yep.
0: And Dan's over there with the thumbs up, by the way. How did you guys do at Nationals?
2: We got 36th out of 100 after a issue with our rocket later into the flights.
0: 36 out of 100 is pretty good,
2: yeah,
0: I think. But you weren't. What was the issue with the rocket?
2: We still haven't been able to troubleshoot it. It just.
0: You want me to take a look? No, I'm kidding. I don't know anything about it.
2: It just went up and then it just dove left.
0: How did you get involved in this?
2: Well, I knew the club's founder like a while back. We lived in the same neighborhood.
0: Okay.
2: Like ever since middle school, he tried like pushing me towards it slightly. I could just bring it up whenever I was with him.
0: Patrick, can you talk a little bit about day-to-day? Do you guys meet weekly? Do you meet monthly? Getting closer to the Nationals? Are you meeting every single day? And talk to me about like the process.
1: So usually we try to meet once a week, which is maybe a little too infrequent at the pace we're going sometimes. But especially early in the school year, we just try to meet once a week, try to keep it on the lower side of commitment so people can be involved and fit it in their schedule.
0: It's okay. I'm pointing at Spencer, but I can't get his attention. If you can go to the front door, Spencer, that'd be great. Sorry about that.
1: You're good. And then towards the launch season and stuff, we'll keep meeting on Fridays. That's our once a week meeting. And then in addition to that, we try to meet at least once or maybe even twice a week to get in launches for each team. And especially like a couple of weeks before competition, we'll meet maybe twice, even three times a week just to see if we can get all of our qualification launches in.
0: Go ahead.
2: Before Nationals, we usually meet every single day of the week.
0: You do.
2: If possible.
0: How many rockets do you bring to Nationals with you?
2: We brought two with us this year.
0: Is that what most teams bring?
2: Most teams usually only bring, like, I saw mostly one rocket. I feel like Dan would know more about that.
0: Hey, Dan, how are you?
3: Hi, I'm doing good. Thank you.
0: And you're kind of the coach, or?
3: Yeah, they call us the mentors.
0: Okay.
3: So I started working with the middle school there when one of the teachers asked me to be the mentor for their rocketry team. They didn't know anything about it.
0: What is your background in it, by the way?
3: So just as a hobbyist, I started model rocketry when I was 13.
0: Really?
3: And there's a lot of us around that age because of the space age. And I was on the mentor list, hadn't been called in a while. And then when a teacher from Templeton called me, it was a good fit. And it's been a wonderful experience. They're great students to work with. They put in a lot of effort, and it's a lot of fun.
0: Well, you know, Dan, and again, I was a former high school basketball coach. Mm-hmm. I talked football and baseball. The guys like me talk to these starting quarterbacks and the point guard and pitchers all the time. I don't get a chance to talk to guys like this because not a lot of people talk about it. And they were outside, I think, in Pewaukee raising some money, correct? At Chipotle. And I'm like, what are you guys doing? And they were telling me about it. And I'm like, you do what? Like, I donated a little bit of money, but I'm like, I didn't even know this existed. And I think people like me have to highlight, promote, and celebrate guys like this and teams like this that are putting in every bit the sweat equity that some of the athletic teams are doing. And they're using their mind. And the fact that they made the Nationals had to make you proud.
3: Very much so. It's very hard to make the Nationals. Each year there's about 1,000 high school and junior high teams around the country that compete, and only the top 100 make the finals.
0: Is this part of the American Rocketry Challenge?
3: That's right.
0: Okay, so I'm on the correct website, and I'm looking at you know, all of the rocket testing, building, and flying, and I'm thinking, I don't know what half of the stuff they're asking for. And you know what? I went to Messmer, so that doesn't surprise anybody. But I'm not very comfortable with the space. If I can, Patrick, I'm going to start with you. The amount of time it takes to build a rocket, and where do you start with something like that?
1: So every year, the competition gets a new set of rules. So it's sort of new each year. You got to get a slightly new challenge. So we got to start first with a rule book.
0: Yeah. The rule book?
1: Yeah.
0: There you go. That's all right. I got it.
1: What do they actually want you to do for that year? So you go there. See, this year, I believe it's you have to get a rocket that goes to 800 feet. And every point or every foot off, you gain a point. And then also has to stay in the air for, do you know?
2: 41 to like 45 seconds.
1: 41 to 45 seconds, yep. And then I believe every second off is 4 points.
0: Tell me, so reading this, and it says you need the rocket that cradles two raw grade A large egg. Of 55 to 63 grams. So you have to put an egg on it?
2: Yep, two eggs.
0: Two eggs on it. Yeah. And they have to stay intact?
3: That's right. Yeah.
0: How many practice flights do you need to take to make sure it's going to do that? Just over and over again?
2: We usually just put it in the first time and just send it.
0: Oh, really?
2: Yep.
0: How much do they weigh?
2: Rockets?
0: Yeah.
3: They have to weigh less than 650 grams, so a little over a pound. Most of them weigh between maybe 3/4 of a pound and 1.25 pounds.
0: Wow. How much has this thing changed from when you were 13, right? So when you were 13 getting involved in this, has a lot of the things that you can utilize to make the rocket go, has it changed and gotten better?
3: It has gotten better. The motors were smaller then. We have much larger motors now, so we can do an event like this. These motors they're using are called mid-power motors because they're larger than the traditional Estes motors, which is the main rocket vendor, but they're not the high-power engines that the adults use. But yeah, the motor technology changed. There's a lot of 3D printing now that Patrick is very adept at. We have foam nose cones now. We have nice egg protectors now made out of foam. But the challenge is still to hit a certain target time and a target altitude, and that's really what their focus is. They start with simulations on a computer before they even start to build.
0: So that's way different, obviously, than when you were...
3: Exactly.
0: How many schools are in Southeast Wisconsin do this?
3: I think there's around in Southeast Wisconsin, well, including Madison, probably around nine teams, probably six schools.
0: Is there a team that you guys always know you're going to compete against? Is there a school that is really good in this space?
2: at Madison?
3: Well, I would say us, but no, there's a lot of schools have gotten quite good. New Berlin, Eisenhower, they always do some cool things. A couple of the Madison schools, Madison Country Day School, Verona High School. There's also some others in this area, Shorewood.
0: Okay.
3: So, yeah, it's not...
0: and you have a state tournament, like a state tournament in order to see who goes to the Nationals?
3: No, the state tournament we run separate. I started that because one of the teachers said, you know, they do all this work and, you know, they don't go anywhere because it's hard to make the finals. I said, we should have a state competition. So I said, well, that's a good idea. So we bought a big traveling trophy. And each year the state teams gather. And we try to do it after the qualification deadline for the finals. So the teams that didn't make it got a second chance. And the teams that did make it get practice.
0: It's a great idea.
3: Yeah, it's worked out well. I'm proud that Hamilton won it this year. That's the first time they'd won it. So, again,
0: I told you, I gave you a heads up. I'm going to ask really ridiculously foolish questions, but here's one. Rocket goes up,
2: yep,
0: and then it comes down nice and easy, and you can reuse it?
2: Yes, it's usually tied to a parachute. The parachute deploys, and then it just slows it down enough for when it bonks the ground, nothing gets damaged.
0: Before the Nationals, what kept you up the night before? Like, what worried you? Was there anything that you were like, oh man, let's hope this works today?
2: The people in the room next door.
0: Really? Were they loud? Good answer, by the way. If not, they should have been. Maybe it was New Berlin Eisenhower trying to keep you guys up.
2: Two of my own teammates.
0: Oh, really?
2: Yeah, I could hear them.
0: How many teammates did you have, like, that went to Nationals with you?
2: We had an 8-man team.
0: Is that standard?
3: Yeah, it's a minimum of 3. I don't think there's a limit on the maximum. Maybe it's 10.
1: Yeah, it is 10.
0: And it's co-ed?
3: Yes.
0: Right? Boys, girls. How many people in total at Sussex Hamilton are part of this club? How many kids?
1: I believe we're in the range of 30-ish kids, so good amount.
0: That's a lot. That's way more than I would have thought. Most of the kids started middle school?
1: So we had a middle school program. Unfortunately, it ended a couple of years ago, but we still have a good amount of kids who are from the middle school program. And recently we've just been getting a lot of kids who are coming to the high school interested in rocketry and joining.
0: Yeah, do you have any idea why that is?
1: No idea why.
0: Well, and the more success you have, his team going to Nationals, now everybody wants to get a part of that, right? They went to Nationals, and look, in a club like yours, it's not where, you know, pickleball right now is red hot. Everybody wants to play pickleball. This isn't something that gets a ton of play, and I'm sure not a ton of people even know it's available. Are you open to allowing kids that are sophomores or juniors that haven't been part of this, can they still join?
1: Oh, 100%. I mean, we love having new people on the team, sophomores, juniors, even freshmen we love having.
0: And do you put the teams together, or do they figure, like, you're 8. Did you put that together, or is it something that you guys decided, here's one team, here's another team? How does that work?
2: Well, before he even had a chance, I drafted my own team. I'm personally talking to all my guys.
0: Smart boy right here, isn't he? Yeah, so you got your team together before he started trying to cherry pick a few of them?
2: Yeah, because I'm like, I know these people can do the job and I need them. So I talked to them, I'm like, I want to go to Nationals and I need your help. And they're like, sounds like a plan. We'll join you.
0: Did you know he did that, Patrick?
1: Maybe.
2: You figured out afterwards. But I'm like,
0: so you guys then would, your teams competed against each other?
1: Yeah, sort of. But it's also like, we're all from the same high school.
2: It's collaborative.
1: Yeah, it's not really competitive.
0: Did you go to Nationals and support him?
1: No, actually, because my team didn't make it. So even if I had gone, I wouldn't be allowed on the field with them.
0: Okay.
1: So it'd be kind of pointless for me to have gone. But
0: When the national competition was going on, did you watch most of the other teams and how they did what they did? Did you gain any knowledge on, oh, maybe we should try that?
2: No, not really, because like we read the rule book just as fine as they did.
0: Okay.
2: And like everything we based our thing off of, It was based off like years of already analyzing their rockets, looking at what they've done.
0: What's going to be different next year compared to what you did? You want to make sure whatever the issue was doesn't happen again, right?
2: We're going to try doing like more mathematics and science behind it. Patrick's talking about torque on each fin, figure all that out.
1: So,
2: yeah. Please explain what you were talking about.
0: Yeah, please. Please explain okay. that to and why you guys are all looking at me because I'm the idiot in the room, just so you know, and I'm all right with that.
1: So a big thing with, especially Wisconsin, if you've lived here for more than a month, we have pretty chaotic weather. It can be super windy one day, super calm the next day. And so a big thing with fighting that is making sure your rocket, as it's going up, it stays stable. It doesn't suddenly jerk off to one side or the other. And the way you control that is by controlling the shape, size, and positioning of your fins in your center of mass. And so right now with the simulations we're doing, all they do is they calculate roughly where's the center of pressure, where's the center of gravity, and it takes a distance between those two to tell you how stable is your rocket going to be. But you can also do some more math on top of that to say, well, if my fins are this big, they're going to generate this much drag force, and that's going to generate this much correcting force and also this much damping. And then because of that, you can do slightly more math that the simulations aren't already doing in order to see, like, if I launch it at this wind speed.
0: I'm a little closer.
1: Oh, sorry.
0: You keep fading back from that microphone. Spencer's trying to keep. That's all right. You're doing great. Okay. Keep going.
1: And then it's like, if our rocket's going up, is it going to sort of, if you've ever driven a car before, you know how your suspension has to be damped, right?
0: Yes.
1: It can't suddenly start bouncing back and forth. Same thing with the rocket. You want to make sure as it goes up, if it gets knocked off course by a sudden gust of wind, it comes back to its original position and it's damped. It doesn't overshoot and it doesn't undershoot.
0: Patrick, what are you going to do with all of this knowledge in the future?
1: That's a good question.
0: You're not sure?
1: It's fun. It's funny because I'm hoping to go into propulsion specifically in like aerospace engineering.
0: Yeah.
1: So I probably won't use much of this, but like all the fluid dynamics and stuff, hopefully I'll be able to keep doing it. And hopefully I'll keep doing this for fun.
0: Yeah. How about you?
2: I'm going to mechanical engineering on like the ground, focused around cars. So I don't think I'm going to be using this either.
0: Yeah, you trust me. The competitiveness you're going to continue to use, and you will get older, and you'll have kids, and you'll be out in the yard doing this with them. Do you have kids that got involved in this?
3: My two daughters were both. They didn't have the American Rocketry Challenge then. There is a national contest though. And I think between my two daughters, they were national champions 6 times.
0: Holy cow.
3: So
0: that's awesome. How is this funded? Because they look, this is, there's some expense to this thing. And how are you guys funded?
3: Patrick, you want to take that?
1: Yeah. So back when we had the middle school program, the advisor for that team was able to get a grant that renews yearly. And we've carried it into the high school program. So that's helpful. It's about $1,000 every year that we just get automatically. And then in addition to that, you were at the Chipotle fundraiser.
0: Correct.
1: So
0: yeah.
1: So we run fundraisers every now and then. The Chipotle fundraiser, I believe we got like in the range of $200. It was super great.
0: Well, do you know what was impressive to me, Patrick, is there were the kids out there at the high school level, your age, that look, there's a lot of times I'll walk into a place and they'll just be sitting off to the side and you know they're doing a fundraiser, but nobody says anything. I walked in and two of your kids said, "Hello, sir, how are you?" And I said, "I'm good, how are you?" They said, "Good." I said, "What are you doing?" They're like, "Glad you asked, come on over." And I went over and that's when I said, "I need to talk to somebody because I'd like to have you guys on because I never knew this existed. I never knew that anything like this at the high school level existed." And I just, man, well done with that. Are you guys, anything else you guys do active in the school? Are you playing any sports? Are you part of any clubs, any other teams?
1: So I'll start off with me. I do tennis a lot. That's the sport I mainly play. And
0: okay.
1: I also did robotics for a couple of years, which has definitely helped out with this program. A lot of the knowledge transfers in terms of like code and designing stuff.
0: Well, that's the next one I need to get somebody in on. Yeah. I don't know anything about that either. For sure. Are you a good tennis player?
1: No,
0: that's all right. How about you? National Honor Society, any other clubs?
2: I mainly just do forensics, public speaking, present topics, all that sort of stuff.
0: I just sent the old Hamilton basketball coach a picture. because I was up up north with my grandkids playing mini golf, and I had a Hamilton basketball shirt on that he had given me. So I sent it to Coach Cerrone and said, hey, I'm repping the gear. So, hey, guys, thank you very much. I appreciate you coming in. I appreciate the knowledge. Anybody has any interest in getting involved in this, they can go through the school to get a hold of you guys. Anybody feeling led to help, donate some money, because again, they're out in front of places trying to make sure that this thing is well funded, and I appreciate the work that they do. Hey, I'm gonna call you coach. Keep up the good work. The passion that you have for this is really incredible, so thank you for that.
3: Thank you
0: guys. I'm going to talk table tennis next. Did you know high school table tennis existed?
2: Yeah.
0: You knew that?
2: Yeah.
0: I just found that out a couple weeks ago. I had no one. Again, baseball, basketball, football, I'm pretty good at. But we're going to talk high school table tennis on the other side of the break. This is the Varsity Blitz High School Sports Show presented by your local Pick and Save and Metro Market stores. 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
6: Coach Steven Jackson and the DMV Trilogy face off against two-time MVP Michael Beasley and the defending champion Miami 305 in a must-win game for both teams. Then the battle for Texas as Greg Monroe, Coach Nancy Lieberman, and the Dallas Power take on Jonathan Simmons and the Houston Righands. 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
0: 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I got a email last night from the president at Donovan and Jorgensen and said, look, if you know anyone looking to get into this trade, if you want to get involved in the world of HVAC, they will train the right person for their maintenance program, and you can go to DonovanJorgensen.com. Look, if you become an employee there, you're going to be one of the owners, and that sets them apart. They have three locations out in Maguanago, in New Berlin, and West Dallas, and if you have interest in looking into a career, and it's not just a job, it's a career with the people at Donovan Jorgensen, go to DonovanJorgensen.com. And if you want, give Scott Fisher, who's the president of Donovan Jorgensen, a call. Let him know that you have some interest in getting involved in that trade. And it is not just a job. It is a career. I want to thank the

0: and an older person and a woman. And I grew up in a rural area in northern Wisconsin before Title IX, which opened up a lot of whole opportunities for women in sports. So where I grew up, there was not very many opportunities for women in sports. So I always felt like there was a part of me that didn't have that gratification or satisfaction. So then when some years ago, okay, this is the story of how I got hooked. I was at the Wisconsin State Fair. And at that time, this was again, maybe like 20, 25 years ago. At that time, they had the Oriental Pavilion, which I don't think they have anymore at the State Fair. And every day they would have just a walk in or quickly sign up ping pong tournament, outdoor ping pong tournament. One table, people could come sign in, play in a ping pong tournament every day. And then at the end of the last day of the fair, the winners who won every day would come back and compete as the championship. And at that time, there was not much going on in the state in Wisconsin in table tennis. So it was kind of like the informal state championship of table tennis or ping pong. We'll discuss the difference. But I was there and I was watching a couple players play and it was like, oh my God, is that how you play it? And because I was amazed at how good they were. I'd never seen anything like that before. So I asked around and at that time a group would be playing at UW-Milwaukee in the rec center at the student union. And there was a room with full-time tables there, four tables, and they would meet like once or twice a week and play there. That room no longer exists. That's another story. So I used to teach table tennis at UW-Milwaukee. So
1: it's just below the gas house, I think, right?
0: Pardon?
1: Just below the gas house.
0: Yes.
1: And where, yeah.
0: Yes.
1: Oh, yeah.
0: Yes, in the student union in the basement.
1: Yeah.
0: Right across the hall where they have the bowling alley and the pools.
1: In the pool hall.
0: Yeah, but they don't have that. But they used to have a room dedicated with table tennis tables in it. And so I went there and just got involved in the sport. But that's how I got involved.
1: Do you know, everybody that goes to a family party and there's a ping pong table thinks they can play really well.
0: Yes.
1: I promised my son I would say this. The last time we played, he skunked me 12-0 or whatever it was. And he said, you're talking table? You should have me on this show. I go, I don't want to talk about that. He said, just let him know that I skunked you. He's got really good eye-hand coordination.
0: Yes.
1: And he can spin the ball.
0: Yes.
1: And he doesn't have a great serve by any means. He would hit a serve and I could send it back, but then his next shot just got me every single time. And he's got great eye-hand coordination, and that certainly helps in this sport.
0: Yes, you have to have good hand-eye coordination. But it's more than that. And this goes to the discussion that often comes up, especially with my students and so forth, when I do youth table tennis camps at schools and everything. And on the first day, we discuss what is the difference between recreational ping pong and the sport of table tennis.
1: In fact, one of our rocketry guys asked that question, and you said, thank you, by the way. You're a radio person. You said you have to continue to listen to the show, and I'll answer that for you.
0: Yes.
1: So what is the difference?
0: Essentially, it's the same thing in that you're hitting the ball back on a ping pong table. In that sense, it's the same thing. You're not. But recreational ping pong is huge in this country. People play it in their basement at home, and they view it as a recreational game, as opposed to the real sport of table tennis, which means they're probably not following the official rules.
1: Correct.
0: Most of them don't follow the official rules. Okay, like skunk is no meaning at all in the sport of table tennis.
1: It did to my son. He's still talking about it.
0: Next time you can tell him. This table tennis coach said that doesn't mean anything.
1: She's not just the coach. She's like the president.
0: Yeah.
1: She's big time. So I will tell him that.
0: Okay. So, so they don't follow the official rules. And they don't, here in the United States, all these millions of recreational ping pong players then view it as more like a recreational game and not a true sport. So since they don't

0: approach it as a sport like you would in most sports, you go and you get coaching. You learn the fundamentals and how to do it correctly. And in the sport of table tennis, we follow the official rules, the same rules that they use in the Olympic. Table tennis is an Olympic sport. Yep. And so like often in, they still think recreational ping pong players in this country still think games that are 21. They're not.
1: What are they?
0: Games are 211.
1: Ah.
0: See,
2: yeah,
0: right there.
2: I know that.
0: Right there. Well, and your son probably did. So, which again, no, I'm not insulting your son.
1: No. And no.
0: He can call in and ask me a question.
1: No, you can insult Matthew. I do it all the time. Okay. I beat him in golf, yeah.
0: There you go. Okay. Yeah. So, you know, So games are 211 points.
1: Okay.
0: You win by 2 points. You switch serves every 2 points, not every five. And
1: we're not playing it correctly.
0: Exactly. That's my point.
1: Hey, Linda, before we get to a break, because I have a ton of questions for
0: yes,
1: you.
0: Yes, okay.
1: But do you know early on, if you run a camp and you've got kids, let's say middle school and some high school kids, do you know early on that, ooh, I might have something here? This kid seems to understand what it's going to take to be a good player. Like as a former basketball coach,
0: yes.
1: If I'm doing a summer camp and I've got a kid who can dribble with both hands, can cross over, can get to the elbow and raise up and hit a jump shot, I'm like, all right, this kid likes the sport and I think I've got something here. Do you see that when in the game of table tennis?
0: Oh, absolutely. The first day.
1: What really?
0: As soon as I get them on a table and they're hitting, I can tell.
1: Really?
0: Uh-huh.
1: That's awesome. Are you a good player?
0: No, not really. You know, like a lot of coaches, they may have once been a good player,
1: correct,
0: but not in, because they don't play anymore. So no, I'm not really. I don't compete anymore, and I'm not a good player. But
1: coach,
0: I could have been again because I didn't come to it till late in life.
1: Hey, so. Last question. We'll get you a break. I didn't know that it was available at the high school level, and shame
0: yes.
1: on me. And that's the reason I begged you to come in and thank
0: okay.
1: you for your time. But if I do a high school sports show, I should know this. And I didn't. We had a young man from Menominee Falls.
0: Yes.
1: Who came in and he was one of our current electric superheroes of the week. And on his bio, he talked about going to state for table tennis.
0: Yes.
1: And I go, what are you talking about? And he goes, you don't know about this? And I go, no. He told a story on the air that they had a ping pong table in their cafeteria, and him and his buddies started playing, and they had an advisor, an athletic director that said, you guys are pretty good. You should do this.
0: Yes.
1: And they were like, do what? And they said, oh, there's a state high school tournament. And so they started playing. And he said, to be honest with you, I'm going to college to play baseball, but I'm a better table tennis player than
0: uh-huh.
1: I am baseball player. And he goes, I absolutely
0: yes.
1: love it. And it's really competitive.
0: Yes, it is. Table tennis is, people don't realize this, and maybe this is another distinction between table tennis and recreational ping pong, it is hugely competitive. You are out there by yourself. It's not a team sport, although you do have doubles, okay, and you do teams, but it's more like your doubles go out and singles go out and everything, but essentially, you are out there by yourself.
1: Right.
0: Eyeball to eyeball with your opponent, because unlike, let's say, tennis, where I play tennis and tennis is competitive, but tennis, your opponent is kind of way over
1: yes.
0: there.
1: Yes.
0: Okay. So you're eyeball to eyeball, and in table tennis, things happen so fast.
1: Right.
0: If you're not mentally in it 100% all of the time, things are going to fall apart really fast. It's the fastest sport in the world because it requires the fastest reaction time. Now, some of your listeners are probably going to say, this lady doesn't know what she's talking about. Race car driver is faster, you know, a baseball, you know, tennis and everything. Okay, well, let's look at this. Race car driver is a sport, I agree, and they're fast, but they don't, it's the car, okay?
1: Right.
0: And, you know, I'm not denying that they have to. But in table, like in tennis, or let's say a baseball pitch, that ball can go really fast in a baseball pitch. Tennis, they can serve the ball really, really fast, but you have a bigger distance to react.
1: Correct.
0: More time to react. Table tennis, that little ball can go 80, 90 miles an hour, land on the other side of the table, and because of the element of spin, which is a bigger factor in the sport of table tennis than any other sport, and that table is not as big as a tennis court or the distance from a pitcher's mound or a batting cage, you don't have much time to react. And if you don't have the fundamentals, the proper techniques, things are going to fall apart really fast.
1: Here's what I love about doing this show that I do. I get a chance to have people in studio and look them in the eye, and I know very quickly if they truly have a passion for their sport. Hey, Leif, you got a passion for this one.
0: Yeah, that's true. Anyone who knows me knows that, yes.
1: And I was worried. I thought, boy, are we going to have enough to talk about for two segments? Linda, you and I could talk an hour because I've got a whole bunch. I'm going to keep you over for another segment.
0: Okay.
1: And at 10:20 or so, Evan Kiefer, the owner of Sweet Spot Golf, is going to be in studio. He told me, when I told him he was following you, he said, when I was in high school, had they had table tennis, he said, I'm telling you, I would have dominated our school. I loved ping pong. I love table tennis. They didn't offer it. He goes, I wish they would have, because he said, I definitely would have joined that team. And we're going to get on the other side of the break. I'm going to ask you, we have a lot of teachers and administrators that listen to the show. For schools that don't offer it, I'm going to ask you how they get
0: involved. Let's dig deeper on that. Absolutely.
1: Yeah, you bet. 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
3: 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Coach Steven Jackson and the DMV Trilogy face off against two-time MVP Michael Beasley and the defending champion Miami 305 in a must-win game for both teams. Then the battle for Texas as Greg Monroe, Coach Nancy Lieberman, and the Dallas Power take on Jonathan Simmons and the Houston Righands. 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

0: 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We're talking table tennis with Linda Leaf, and during the break I told her, you know, I can look at somebody and talk to somebody and know if they truly have a passion for what they're talking about. Miss Leaf, you got a passion for this sport, and I love it. We ended the last segment. If there are administrators, athletic directors, principals, different high schools listening that don't offer table tennis, how did they get their school involved in your sport?
1: Okay, well, this is in this country. The culture is very difficult for the sport of table tennis, unlike in many, many other countries. Okay, we can get into our sports culture in this country. That's a whole other story. So it is very difficult to get school administrators and teachers or athletic directors behind it. It is primarily student-driven. The students want it.
0: Okay.
1: And if the if the schools back up the students, that's when it works. And when it works best is when there is an administrator or usually a teacher in the school who is familiar with the sport of table tennis or plays table tennis, who will help out the students and help them organize a student table tennis club. Because it's really more of a club sport in that sense, because it's not officially recognized as a sport by most schools.
0: And WIA.
1: Yeah, and I understand that. There's all sorts of push and pull. You know, that's a whole nother discussion about the sports and in this country and the culture of it and how that feeds down, top down to the school level and vice versa. So it's very hard in this country. In the rest of the world, table tennis is far, far more popular as a sport than it is in this country.
0: Here's what I love about your website. And go to WisconsinTTO.com. WisconsinTTO.com. And if you go to the school outreach, what shocked me is the WTTO can provide table tennis demonstrations that you can, our coaches will provide instruction in school physical education classes, training camps and clinics, summer youth table tennis camps. You guys are
1: done all of that. Yes,
0: you're doing all of it. And yes, the line that I highlighted on your website that I just thought, this is awesome. A 9-year-old girl could beat a 17-year-old football player. That
1: 20-year-old football player.
0: That could beat a 17-year-old. I'm sorry. Yes. That's what 20. It says.
1: Yeah. Oh,
0: the
1: okay.
0: Table is a great equalizer. Table tennis is played in more countries and cultures around the world than any other sport.
1: That's
0: Look,
1: correct.
0: We just got done with the World Cup, and they kept saying soccer.
1: Okay, so I think soccer now probably has surpassed table tennis, but table tennis would probably come in second. You look at countries like China, table tennis is their national pastime. Okay, table tennis is huge in Asia and Asian cultures, India, the Middle East cultures, European cultures, Germany, Poland, Russia are huge in table tennis. It's only here in the United States, Canada, and a little bit in South America, although it is a little bit more popular in South America. But so soccer, I can see that soccer probably has surpassed. But then when you look at it from the perspective of how many are playing around the world versus filling up those huge stadiums, soccer fills up those huge stadiums.
0: The other part that I learned, and thank you for your website. There's some really good information.
1: Well, thank you.
0: Is that you?
1: Yeah, and I'm not very good at it. No, so
0: But it not only does it give great information, but it gives how to get in contact with you if you have questions. The other part that I learned from your website, there's around 150 colleges and universities in the U.S. and Canada that compete in the National Collegiate Table Tennis Association. I had absolutely no idea.
1: The NCTTA, National Collegiate Table Tennis Association, I've been involved with them for 15 years, too, as an official. So I usually officiate at their national championships and everything. And so it includes the United States and Canada. About 140 schools every year compete at division and then regional and national championship. And the national championship usually occurs in April. So it's, but because again, going to the culture of table tennis in this country, it's not, it's more of a club sport with the universities. Very few universities offer scholarships for table tennis players. Some do, but it's very few. So it's the students, again, it's the students themselves that want it. They form a club and then they can compete against other colleges and so forth.
0: At the high school level, is it co-ed?
1: Yes, that's the beautiful thing about this sport, as you mentioned. So, and I have seen this. I remember I was at a tournament some years ago in North Carolina, as the official, and there was literally a little 9-year-old girl. She wasn't very big. And you had this 20-year-old ex-football player, active duty Marine.
0: Okay.
1: Okay. Yeah. Who came down from Virginia or something to compete. He wasn't a beginner. So we're talking about two players on the same level of play, just about. And their match went to, you know, the fifth game tied, and she beat him. He was drenched in sweat trying to beat this little girl. And that's the beauty of this sport. It's very diverse. Size, age, and gender don't matter that much. Well, age does when you play at a high level, just like a tennis player when you get into your 40s, you know, you're losing your reaction time and all stuff. Okay, I'm for high level play. But you can go to the U.S. Nationals and the U.S. Open, and you're going to have age groups, and you're going to have 70, 80-year-olds competing.
0: Does equipment matter?
1: Yes, very much so. And that's another difference between, a big difference between recreational ping pong and the sport of table tennis. In the sport of table tennis, equipment is very important. Each blade, and particularly each rubber, it's very technical, puts different speed, spin, power, and control on the ball. Okay? And unlike in many, many other sports, that have to, again, I'm talking at the high perform, more sure. at the high performance level, where they have to worry about drug and enhancing, players taking drug enhancing, abusing drugs and for drug performance enhancing drugs, excuse me. Okay, that's not an issue in table tennis. Bulking up on steroids is not really going to help you. Yeah. What
0: maybe,
1: does
0: maybe hurt
1: what,
0: you?
1: Yeah. What is the issue though is illegal equipment, and so you go at these higher level tournaments, and they have something called racket control, where they are randomly checking people's rackets to see if they're legal.
0: Tell me about being an official.
1: Uh-huh.
0: Is it a judge? Is that what
1: it's? It's there referee? Are. I'm a referee and an umpire. A referee is the one that does all the draw. Okay, and in table tennis, that's huge because a match is best of five games. It can be like a half hour, but in different events, you're going to play all many different matches, so you can have as many in a 2-day major tournament as many as 600 matches that you're processing. Excuse me. So, but they okay. So the referee does the draw. They're in charge of, once the tournament starts, everything that goes on in the tournament, in the arena, in the field of play, and they are in charge of assigning the officials, the umpires, to the matches that they officiate. The umpires are the ones that are the officials there at the table, managing the field of play and controlling the play. So their roles are different.
0: Is there a certain way to hold the panel or the paddle that you teach?
1: Yes.
0: Because I watch this, and there are some people that just hold it, and other people that have it in a different way because they can spin it. Is there a
1: okay?
0: Correct
1: see,
0: way?
1: That's what the question you just asked.
0: Yes.
1: Is a question between you know, it goes to the difference again between recreational ping pong and table tennis. There are two main grips in the world, the shake hands or Western grips and the pen holder grip. Okay. So on the first day of class, or I'm meeting a new student, or the first day of a youth camp or whatever, we start with the grip. And a lot of recreational ping pong players are not holding the racket correctly. And it's like, you play golf.
0: Yes.
1: Okay. And I know nothing about golf, but I am assuming that your coach taught you a proper way of holding the golf club. Correct?
0: Correct. Yes.
1: Well, there you go.
0: Yes.
1: Okay. So why? It's the same thing in the sport of table tennis. There is a proper way of holding the racket, because if you want to learn the fundamentals and advance as a player, if you don't have the funnel, one of the fundamentals is holding the racket correctly. If you don't have that, you're not going to grow as a player. It's the same thing in any sport, tennis. The tennis coach will tell you, this is how you hold the racket. Baseball player will tell them, this is how you hold the bat. Yeah. It's a, but in this country, they assume with recreational ping pong, oh, just you pitter-patter.
0: Right.
1: Okay, it doesn't matter. It does matter.
0: How important is the serve? Because it seems to me like the serve to get the volley going, but not a lot of people seem to score a lot of points off the serve. It's when they return my serve, and then that third shot, at least in what some of the things I watched, seems to be the most important shot. Yeah,
1: yes,
0: for
1: that,
0: the novice.
1: You're right. No, that's a very good question. Okay, in table tennis. Unlike in tennis, okay, let's look at the sport of, again, we're talking about the high level player. In tennis, they actually keep statistics, how many aces a player had. No such thing in table tennis. They're not trying to ace their opponent, okay? What it's all about is third ball attack.
0: Okay.
1: You're serving in such a way that you're trying to dictate how they're going to return the ball, or maybe they'll make a mistake, and then you attack it. And the other, but the other, talking about serve, that's another major difference between recreational ping pong and the sport of table tennis, is how you serve it. To serve legally, there are very specific rules on what a legal serve is in table tennis. Recreational players, for the most part, don't do it correctly, okay? And when they're transitioning from recreational ping pong to the sport of table tennis, learning how to serve correctly is often a hurdle they have to overcome. And it's officials, umpires, that's one of the things when they're officiating a match, one of the important things they're looking at is whether the serve is legal or not. Because if it's not legal, then you do have an advantage on the serve.
0: Where do you, where's the state tournament, or where, so the young man from Menominee Falls who talked about going to the state tournament, where was that held?
1: Okay, that's held at Pewaukee High School. We are high school competitions, which also include, we have divisions for a division for middle school and grade school too. Okay. So that just started a couple of years ago, and that's going strong too, a separate division. So that's, we have usually three competitions. Okay. One in usually in November or December, then another competition in February, and then the finals are, I mean, another competition in January, and the finals are in February. So you earn based on your results at the different formats that we use in the previous competitions is how you are placed in the draw for the championship. And our competitions are usually held at Pewaukee High School. Thank you very much, Coach Kirk Stimpert. He's a teacher there at Pewaukee High School.
0: Thank you.
1: And he has helped out tremendously. And so they have a strong program going there at Pewaukee High School. So it's very convenient because they have the tables. And so that's how it usually works. And then a couple of years ago, we started with having a challenge, high school table tennis challenge against Illinois. And so every year, 10 Wisconsin high school students, we compete against 10 Illinois students, and we alternate going back and forth. And Illinois is hard because they have a much larger pool of players to pull, but we're getting closer. Every year we do a little better.
0: How is it funded at the high school level? Is it fundraising? Because it's not WIAA, so parents, families get involved in
1: funding. The students themselves, which means parents, funded. They pay.
0: Linda, I got to tell you, I could do another four segments with you because I have more questions that I've not been able to get answered. Would you give me a few lessons on the side and not let my son know so that I can whoop him next time I play?
1: Oh, sure. My club, I'm going there. That's why I'm dressed in my table tennis stuff. I'm going there this afternoon. I do coaching at my club on Saturday afternoons and
0: Where
1: Tuesday
0: is that?
1: Evenings. Ridgewood Baptist Church.
0: Nice.
1: They have a gym there, and that's where I have my 10 tables that I store. So I'm going there this afternoon.
0: My mother-in-law lives right across the street.
1: Oh, well, there you go. Now you have an excuse to visit.
0: Is there any age, you can't take an old guy like me, can you?
1: Oh, of course I can.
0: There we go.
1: I've done all ages. Right,
0: if my wife is listening, she's like, because I got addicted to golf 3 years ago.
1: Yeah.
0: I had the Brookfield Central golf coach sitting where you're sitting. And I said, I hate golf. I'm going to give my clubs away. I hate it. He made me come to the driving range with him for 30 minutes, and I'm so addicted to the sport now. So now if I start coming to Ridgewood Church and hanging out with you, Linda, playing table tennis, my wife's going to be like,
1: that's wonderful.
0: I would love that. I thank you. Do me a favor and continue to have the passion and the organization that you have. I really would highly recommend kids, parents, grandparents, administrators, coaches, athletic directors that have interest, if their school is not involved in this, let's give these kids the opportunity. Because similar to the young man from Menominee Falls who said, I didn't know what I didn't know.
1: Right.
0: But then once they put this ping pong table in our cafeteria and we started playing every day, I was really good at it. And I fell in love with the sport.
1: Yeah.
0: If we can open this up to more kids and more families and more athletes, I just think it could explode.
1: And it truly is a wonderful lifetime sport.
0: It really is. It's nice to meet you.
1: Okay, thank you very much, and we can do this again sometime.
0: Yeah, please, and anything I can do to highlight some of the events that you're doing, please let me know.
1: Okay, I appreciate that. Thank you very much.
0: Linda Leaf, the president of the Wisconsin Table Tennis Organization. To find out more about her organization, WisconsinTTO.com. WisconsinTTO.com, and there's a way to get a hold of her. She's got her email address. She's got a phone number. You can reach out to her. Any questions you have, or if you have interest in some private or group lessons, get a hold of Linda Leaf. We're going to get to a break. Other side of the break, Evan Kiefer, he's the owner of Sweet Spot Golf, is going to join us. 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

0: Welcome back to the Varsity Blitz High School Sports Show, as always presented by your local Pick and Save and Metro Market stores, coming live from the Donovan and Jorgensen Heating and Cooling Studios. As I talked about earlier in the show, I got an email from Scott Fisher. He is the president of Donovan Jorgensen Heating and Cooling. And he said, look, let it be known that we are looking for somebody, a couple of people that want to get into the trade of HVAC, you know, air conditioning, furnaces, and they will train the right person to learn how to do the maintenance program with Donovan Jorgensen. I'm a member of that, and I'm a huge fan of what Donovan Jorgensen Heating and Cooling does, the largest employee-owned HVAC company in the state of Wisconsin. I want to thank Linda Leaf. She is the president of the Wisconsin Table Tennis Organization. Go to wisconsintto.com for more information. And she has such a passion for that sport, such a passion to get kids at the high school, middle school ages to start playing more table tennis. And she will help you if you go to their website, and you can get in contact with her via email or phone call. Our next guest, and we'll end the show with him, he is Evan Kiefer. He's the owner of Sweet Spot Golf. And I reached out to him after I read an article, and he's a young guy that I think is onto something. I really do. I went over and saw his facility, very impressed with this young man and what this facility looks like. It just opened up like a month ago, and I said, not great timing. And he goes, not bad though. Not bad. It's kind of like a soft opening until until it gets a little too cold for idiots like me who will play like in November if I have to. Hey, Evan, how you been?
1: Good. Good.
0: It's good to see you. Thank you so much for coming in. Give me a background. First of all, we're a Sweet Spot Golf. I know it's in West Allis. It's on Dixon, right?
2: It's on Dixon. We're in like a little kind of warehouse district. The address is 11606 West Dixon Street.
0: 116th and Dixon, yep.
2: And we are in a warehouse, so it is not what you're normally used to with the retail space here. So that's kind of our first shock and awe. We get people here that don't expect to have a golf simulator business in a warehouse. So no, here we are.
0: When I parked, I thought, And when you said shock, it was shocking when I walked in.
2: Good.
0: And it's a beautiful space. You've done a marvelous job with this.
2: Appreciate it.
0: The bays are a little bit bigger than most. There's some privacy involved in it. And then when you walk in the back, you were like, hey, let me show you the back. I said, you got something in the back? You go, oh, yeah, you're going to love this. Putting, chipping area, sand, real sand.
2: Real sand.
0: Like
2: real
0: good sand.
2: Yes.
0: Like you can learn a lot from being in that.
2: Yes.
0: I was really impressed with the whole setup. I walked in probably, you opened at noon. I walked in at 10 after 12. You were the only one there and introduced myself. And you were like, come on, let me give you a tour. And here's what I'm thinking about this space. And I said, is there a bar, restaurant? And you were like, nope, that's what sets me apart. And I was really impressed with that. At a young age, you figure this thing out. I can keep my prices down for people and not charge them $15-$20 for a frozen pizza.
2: Exactly. I get with people who are working hard for their money. So I want to have the best value for them. So that's kind of why I didn't do the bar, didn't do the grill. Have really no employees besides me. So when everyone walks in the door, you're going to see my smiling face.
0: You got a beautiful fiance, by the way.
2: Y'all
0: kicked your coverage a bit. You know that, right?
2: I know I did.
0: Yeah, that's all right. And she's sitting here and I said, would you like to come up to the microphone? She goes, I'm a great listener. And I love that. And she's obviously very supportive of this adventure that you're on. And I can tell you that I was so impressed with the space and what you've done with it. The outside, you're right, it's a warehouse. And then you walk in and you go, wow. Like it's taken a long time to transition that space into what your vision is.
2: Yes, and that's why I unfortunately opened in summertime because of finding the space was a struggle. But I'm glad we found it. It was the last one on my list here. And I'm glad it was on my list because I love the space. I love being in West Allis here. We're planning to open up around January, but construction happened, life happened here, and we are up and running here. It's been a month and 5 days, and I'm glad my quote unquote mouse trap of my sand. My short game area worked. I'm glad that made a good impression on you because that is the main thing that we want to.
0: Well, there,
2: showcase.
0: You know what? I mean, there's a number of things that set you apart. from, there's a lot of these places that are popping up. The couple things that set you apart, I think, for me personally, being an old guy who just started playing golf a few years ago, I like the fact that there isn't the bar and the food, and you got to think. I've been to a couple places that we ordered a plate of nachos, and all of a sudden our bill went from $50 to $100. Like, wait, there's no jalapenos on this thing, right? Yes. All of that, and the fact that you can keep your prices at a reasonable rate, and if you want to, you sell a bottle of water and soda and a bag of chips or something like that. But what we're doing there is trying to get better at the game of golf. Look, yeah, you're a young guy. Can I ask how old you are?
2: 30.
0: 30 years old. You look 23, by the way.
2: I appreciate
0: that. Your fiance looks 18, so yeah, she's so cute. How did this idea kind of come to play? And give me your background. We've only got a few minutes before we get to a break, but give me the background and how this thing started for you.
2: The idea started when I was selling suits in Naples, Florida, and then COVID hit. Kind of retooled my whole thinking. I've been golfing since the age of 6, so I've always had a passion for it. And then when I moved back home, kind of looked around and realized there's no indoor kind of short game area. And I just thought, why not? We're young, let's have some fun. And it really kind of came also, I would say that there's a program called TGL.
0: Yes.
2: And when I saw that happened with Tiger and Rory, it was kind of like the universe was saying, your idea is something here. People are going to watch it on ESPN, so let's do it here. So,
0: do you still play a lot? Do you get to hit the ball a little bit?
2: Last time I've golfed outside was last year in November. But I do get to. I am spoiled, and I get to putt and hit every day here. But I'm not outside anymore. Not outside.
0: I'm telling you, this game is addicting. Mm-hmm. And the Brookfield Central golf coach sat where you're sitting right now. And this was 3 years ago, and I said, I hate your sport. I'm never playing. I'm going to give the clubs away. Because I'm on the air, I get asked to play in outings, and it's just a simple best ball or a scramble. And who gets nervous at that? I wouldn't sleep all night.
2: I'm right there with
0: you. I'm not kidding, because I'm going to embarrass myself. And he said, as a basketball coach, how long would it take you to fundamentally teach me how to shoot a free throw? I go, 5 minutes. He said, give me 30 minutes at Storm's driving range. And when I'm done with you, give your clubs away or start playing. I said, well, that's not going to happen. And now when I see him, I kind of put my fist up to him because I'm just so addicted to this sport. And when I went over to see your place and I walked in, I felt really comfortable right away. And I like the thought process behind, let's give a little privacy on these bays. The bays are bigger than any other bay that I've seen. And I've been to a number of places. The other part that I really, really liked was your prices. Yes. You know, your pricing is pretty aggressive in a good way compared to all of your competition.
2: I want to be this. My competition is the weather outside. I wanted people to think either come inside and spend an extra $5 on rather than going to a driving range for a bucket of balls. We don't have any surge pricing here, so our prices stay the same anytime, any day.
0: SweetSpotGolf.com. 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
2: SweetSpotGolf.club.
0: .club, there it is.
2: We're a little different here this way here.
0: Heather, it's right smack in front of me. It's this big in front of my head, and I missed it. SweetSpotGolf.club.
2: Yes.
0: And when you go to their website, look, you, there's a lot on this website. Spend some time there. You can book a tee time. You can take a look at, again, what sets this place apart. Look at Evan doing snow angels in the sand, which I love. But take a look at it. You can look at the rates. How does this thing work, and how do you get a chance to go into the back and utilize the putting greens in the sand?
2: So our prices are per bay, not per person. So it'll be $30 for an hour, and then you get a free 30 minutes on my short game included. So you get for $30, you get an hour and a half kind of in total in our warehouse here.
0: And if it's me and my buddy, it's 60 or 30?
2: No, 30 for the bay. You get up to 4 people. So if four high schoolers want to split $30, I mean, that's why I want to keep this down. I want to have beginners. I want to have advanced players.
0: Guys, take a listen to what we just talked about. It's $30 for the hour.
2: Yep.
0: And you can have up to four people. And I again, that sets you apart because it's not per person. Mm-hmm. Well, that's really reasonable. And then you get a half hour in the back.
2: Yes, all of you.
0: To be able to putt and chip and go into the sand.
2: Yes.
0: The sand part, I was 2 miles from Sand Valley. And I talk to you, and I go, I'm driving through Sand Valley right now. I'm not stopping because I'll never play this course. My ball, when I hit a ball, it's almost like the sand's talking to me. Hey, Mikey, come on over by us. And so I got to learn how to hit the ball better. What a perfect opportunity for me to do that.
2: Mm-hmm.
0: Man, that's awesome. We're going to get to a break. I've got a number of questions. Again, he is Evan Kiefer. He is the owner of Sweet Spot Golf. Go to sweetspotgolf.club. sweetspotgolf.club. Take a look at the gallery, look at the pictures, go to the rates. That's what I'm going to ask you to do right away. Most of the guys that are going to go there have gone to a number of these, right? You have $15 for 30 minutes, but no short game. So 15 bucks. You want to go hit a bucket? 30 minutes, 15 bucks. For an hour, $30, and includes 30 minutes of the short game in the back, $60 for 2 hours. And that's not per person, it's per bay. And you can bring up to four people. And so play for 2 hours, it's $20 a piece, right?
2: Yeah.
0: There's four people, so that's $60.
2: And you could, could pick from a range or 500 courses.
0: Me, then my three guys, I have to pay 20, and then I get for free is what I'm thinking.
2: and then we can go in the back.
0: There are membership opportunities. Yes. You're doing something in August. Are you still doing that?
2: Yes. We're going to have it for Fridays and Saturdays. We'll be open from 3 p.m. to midnight for the whole month of August.
0: And when I asked you why you're doing that, you said to me, look, at the high school level, kids are looking for things to do. Let's keep them safe. There's no alcohol here.
2: Exactly.
0: It's dry. Have some chips. Have a soda, whatever.
2: Yep.
0: But come over here, again, for 2 hours. Get better at golf. Have fun. You don't have to be a pro to come here.
2: Exactly.
0: You can utilize these courses, and you have the tracking, right? You get to pick all the whatever course you want.
2: Up to 500 courses, over 500 courses. You have swing simulators. You'll see your swing. I can analyze it for you here, and we'll go into all of my training aids too.
0: You showed me. Mm. You were like, and I said, "Oh, I've got to get one of those." You go, "I have three. Would you like one?" I said, "No, young man, you're opening. Don't give stuff away for free. You're a young man. You're engaged. No, if I want one, I will buy one." I'm really impressed with the whole kind of mission statement that he has come up with for Sweet Spot Golf. Are you going to have leagues? I'm sure.
2: We'll probably enroll maybe towards the end of maybe next year here. I just want to get off the ground here, see how many members we do get, and just kind of see where we're at. I mean, it's
0: the other impressive part for me is, again, you're a young guy, right? And normally when young guys start their own company, they want to do everything right now. And you're like, nope, we're gonna do this slowly, and we're going to figure out what works and what doesn't work.
2: Yes.
0: But here's the way I'm going to do this, and it's very, very impressive to me. We're going to get to a break. On the other side of the break, in the meantime, if you're by your computer or on your phone, go to sweetspotgolf.club, sweetspotgolf.club, and take a look at the rates, take a look at some of the pictures. And again, it's centrally located in West Dallas, 116th and Dixon, and you can set a tee time. Is that you're heading over there right after this, aren't
2: you? I'm opening up right at 12 here.
0: There you go, right at noon. And if you go over there, you tell him that you heard him on this show. This is the Varsity Blitz High School Sports Show, as always presented by your local Pick and Save and Metro Market stores, only on Fox Sports 920 and your iHeart Radio app.
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3: 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Coach Steven Jackson and the DMV Trilogy face off against two-time MVP Michael Beasley and the defending champion Miami 305 in a must-win game for both teams. Then the battle for Texas as Greg Monroe, Coach Nancy Lieberman, and the Dallas Power take on Jonathan Simmons and the Houston Righands. 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

0: 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Look, a lot of coaches, a lot of guys I know listen to this show love playing golf. And I know that because I've been playing a lot with you guys. If you're going to go to a driving range and hit a bucket of balls, you know the expense to that. Go to Sweet Spot Golf. Go to this place and take a look at what they're offering. And trust me, you're going to say thank you to me. And I'm going to thank Evan because I'm so impressed with how he got this thing together. Talk to me from where this started in your mind to actually having the work done and getting it. Is it exactly what you had thought about early on in this journey?
1: Yes. And then some. I think I toured about 50 different warehouses, and this was the last one on the list, and it was everything that I wanted. We started formed the LLC in March of 2025 last year, and then started construction in November-ish time. And it is everything that I've had drawn up. I had the same sketch from
0: really
1: probably 6 years ago. I have it on my in my shop there too. It's just like a little piece of paper that I sketched when I was in Florida, and then it's to a T of what it is here.
0: That's incredible to me. If you had to change, now that it's ready and it's open and you're going, is there anything that you would have changed where it is now that you've been doing it a few months?
1: I'm always going to be changing this place. I'm always going to be improving it.
0: When I was leaving, do you remember what you said to me? I was leaving, we said goodbye, and you go, hold on a second. Hey, in the future, in this area, I'm going to have this.
1: Yes.
0: And look, the space, there's room to grow.
1: Yes.
0: And you're like, soon we're gonna have a putting simulator or something over here, and
1: exactly
0: we're gonna do this. So there's some things you're going to include.
1: Yes. And that's why we're in this roughly 10,000 square foot warehouse, so I can grow into it. I mean, we could always zig and zag. That's kind of the nice thing about being a family-owned place, where I don't really have to ask anyone's for approval. It's hey, what are the customers wanting? Yeah, well, that's the
0: main. You might want to ask the girl with that pretty ring on her finger, but that's just me. Trust me.
1: They're the advisors. But no, a lot of room to grow. Always could add stuff.
0: Hey, what is the age? It's men and women, obviously. But adults and then they bring their kids in. It's very kid friendly, correct?
1: Yes. I have a couple of rental sets. I shouldn't say rental sets. You don't have to pay anything. They're free sets to use. I have kids putters, kids wedges. I have foam balls for them. And again, that's why I went with the no alcohol, nothing to deter any parents from just kind of letting their kid go there. As long as they kind of pay for them, let me know here, and then they can kind of go. But if you, it's

0: merchandise. And then you get, if you use all of those nine, which I know there's going to be some golf addicts out there, you get a 15% discount on future
1: It's a rates. Great idea, by the way. It really is. And the tournament idea is going to be good. The location is so easy. It's right off the frame. It's 116th and Dixon, West Dallas. It's right in the middle of everything. Yep. If you're in Brookfield, easy. If you're in Franklin, easy. It's a really good location.
0: Right off that Zoo Interchange and right by Sammy's Hot Dogs.
1: There it is, right by, if you don't know where it is, right by Sammy's Hot Dog. And yeah, if you stop at Sammy's, eat it before you come in. Eat it before you come in. It's a beautiful facility. Hey, can people, if they don't want to use the base, but they want to use the short game practice area, can they just utilize that area?
0: $21 for the hour. That's it.
1: How much?
0: $21.
1: $21.
0: I have to make it with that one so I don't have to do anything else with the booking stuff. And it's only cash only, or we kind of offer like our business Venmo. It's another way for me to keep that cost down.
1: Look, everybody's got $21. You can't drive through McDonald's without, right? You literally can't. Mm-hmm. And to practice on your short game, trust me, I need all the practice on that part. I mean, the whole game I do. The putting part, I'm so mentally weak at your sport, pal. As a basketball coach, when things start going sideways, I can take a timeout. Right, I can take somebody off the bench, put them in. I can go from man to zone. I can run something different. Golf?
0: You got to go to the next hole.
1: I was at New Berlin Hills. This was a few weeks ago. And the first four holes, my buddy Brian, who I play with all the time, was like, hey, man, what's going on with you? Like, I go, don't talk. I don't want to hear it. I picked it up out of four. I walked to five. Nothing happened. My wife wasn't mad at me. My kids still liked me. I don't have a dog, so it didn't run away. I couldn't hit the ball from me to you. And nothing changed in my life, but mentally.
0: Between the ears,
1: yeah. It was gone, man. It was completely gone. And he started laughing. He was like, all right, you're back to normal, I see. But this kind of stuff that you can just come and come by yourself or come with some friends and have fun. But the prices are so attractive to me. Again, let's talk about what you're doing in the month of August. And it doesn't have to be high school age kids, but that was your mindset. Before they get back to school, instead of running the streets and trying to get in trouble, let's offer something for them. You're going to stay open till midnight Monday through Friday?
0: No, Saturday, Sunday. Friday, Saturday.
1: Don't get old. Don't get old, guys.
0: Friday and Saturday will be open up at 3 p.m. to midnight. Excellent. And then for the month of August. And again, if we get kind of busy at that time, I might adjust my hours going forward. But just kind of see and just offer for some different change
1: here. You can do that because you're the owner. Amen. You don't have to get that approved.
0: Exactly.
1: No, you do not.
0: Exactly.
1: Guys, do yourself a favor. Go on this website. If you go on the website, you're going to want to go experience this because it's really cool. And it's the prices. Sorry to say this, but when we go to a break, I'm going to tell him he's got to raise his price a little bit. He's shaking his head. I'm not doing that. SweetSpotGolf.club. SweetSpotGolf, one word, .club. Take a look at the pictures. Take a look at the rates. And then if you read about us, you'll kind of get an idea on how this thing started. And this is for everybody. That you don't have to be somebody that's playing 4 days a week. My son-in-law would love to bring three of his sons out to this thing. And it's very affordable. Guys, go to SweetSpotGolf.club to learn more. Evan Kiefer, I say congratulations to you. I think this is really well thought out, and the passion you have to help people in the game of golf is incredible. And if you keep doing the way you are planning on this thing, you're going to be huge. Like 2 years from now, there'll be three locations. That's what I'm thinking.
0: That is the plan. That is the plan.
1: Evan, thank you so much.
0: I appreciate it. Thank you, Mike.
1: It's so nice to meet you guys. Let me know when the date finally gets set on this thing. I love your answer. When is it? Hey, this is our marriage right now. This is our wedding. This is what we're planning.
0: You might be officiating it here. You never know.
1: You let me know. I'm 6 for 6 right now, pal. Hey, guys, thanks for listening. This has been a really fun, fast show. Spencer did a great job keeping us on the air. I don't think I've ever talked rocketry, table tennis, and golf simulators all in one. Also want to congratulate our current electric superhero of the year, Nathan Martin.

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18: In Major League Baseball, top of the seventh inning, the Nationals with a 5-2 lead over the Diamondbacks. Also top of the seventh, the Giants smacking the Angels. Los Angeles scratched one across, though it's 9-1 in favor of San Francisco. Bottom of the sixth inning, the Padres with a 2-1 lead over the Marlins. And at the top of the eighth inning, the Blue Jays lead the Red Sox 5-0. Red Sox getting left-handers Ranger Suarez back tomorrow. He's going to start the series finale against Toronto. The All-Star missed the All-Star game due to that strained left groin. Salvador Perez hit his 318th career home run Saturday. That breaks George Brett's Kansas City Royals franchise record, 3-2 win over the Tigers. Juan Soto for the Mets is going to be on the 10-day injured list with a strained left calf. And in NBA news, Kentavious Caldwell-Pope has agreed to buy out with the Grizzlies. He's going to sign a one-year, $3.9 million deal with the Philadelphia 76ers. I'm Martin Weiss.
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16: 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Closer than I ever thought I would. 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
18: In Major League Baseball, the San Francisco Giants trounced the Anaheim Angels, Los Angeles Angels 9-2. Elsewhere in baseball, the Blue Jays with a 6-0 win over the Red Sox. The Royals beat the Tigers 3-2. Salvador Perez with his 318th career home run in that game. That makes him the Kansas City Royals all-time home run leader. Nationals with a 5-3 win over the Diamondbacks. Elsewhere in the NBA, Kentavious Caldwell-Pope has agreed to a buyout from the Memphis Grizzlies. He plans to sign a one-year $3.9 million deal with Philadelphia 76ers, joining LeBron James. Rookies and quarterback Ty Simpson have agreed to his rookie contract, the 13th overall pick, a four-year $25.4 million guaranteed deal with nearly a $15 million signing bonus. I'm Martin Weiss.
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2: Russ Faria was charged with a crime that he swore he did not commit.
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10: In Major League Baseball on Fox TV for most of the country tonight, it's the Dodgers at Mets. LA has just taken a 3-0 lead going to the bottom of the third in New York. Kyle Tucker with a solo homer. He's over 50 RBIs now for the season. Earlier, Toronto won at Boston 6-0. Dylan Cease, the winning pitcher, tossed a one-hitter with 12 strikeouts. Red Sox pitcher Ranger Suarez will come off the IL tomorrow. The Giants had lost five straight until Friday night's victory against the Angels. They just beat the Angels again 9-2 today. It was 9-0 in the fourth inning. Washington 5-3 over Arizona, ending the Diamondbacks' four-game winning streak. The win to All-Star Foster Griffin of the Nats. He's 12-2. Kansas City with a solo homer top of the ninth, won at Detroit 3-2. The Yankees lead 3-1 at Philadelphia in the top of the seventh. Baseball's Hall of Fame ceremony comes up Sunday. I'm Steve DeSager.
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12: You know, Zach, I was wondering, it's like, I was going to do like ding dong and then like ring ring.
13: Mm-hmm.
12: I'm realizing right now, I have never ever in my life associated a sound with the Liberty Bell.
13: Well, it's broken.
12: So I guess at one point
13: cracked,
12: it did
13: right?
12: have, it yeah. definitely has a crack.
13: Yeah.
12: But I still would imagine like just simply, you know.
13: I got to, it's somewhere like a bell tower, right? It's like one of those bells. It's like a more like a gong than like a ring ring or, yeah, right.
12: We'll see.
13: Yeah.
12: Anyway, LeBron's going to Philly,
13: or does it have a ring to it?
12: So this is what made me think of this. We were talking off the air,
13: yeah,
12: about comedy,
13: mm-hmm.
12: and we both have our toes in the pond,
13: yes.
12: right? But and very much are happy with the toes. Like, you know what I'm saying? I look at everybody swimming, and I'm like, I'm seeing everybody swimming laps, and this was a lot. So in my day job, we write a lot of jokes, especially about sports.
13: Right.
12: The first one I had, as soon as